WGLR Tri-State Forecast. Lows of a low around 50 tonight under overcast skies. Rain showers likely tomorrow. Daytime highs approaching 55. Cloudy skies expected. Cloudy skies expected tomorrow night. Showers likely. Lows of a low around 45. Chance for showers. Friday, highs level off around 54. 57. Sunny skies. Saturday. Currently, it's 62 degrees. I'm staff meteorologist Jennifer Wojcicki. 96.

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14: Here's your WGLR Tri-State forecast. Lows level off around 50 tonight under overcast skies. Rain showers likely tomorrow. Daytime highs approaching 55. Cloudy skies expected. Cloudy skies expected tomorrow night. Showers likely. Lows level off around 45. Chance for showers Friday. Highs level off around 54. 57. Sunny skies Saturday. Currently, it's 60 degrees. I'm staff meteorologist Jennifer Vujcicki.

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9: Here's your WGLR Tri-State Forecast. Lows level off around 50 tonight under overcast skies. Rain showers likely tomorrow. Daytime highs approaching 55. Cloudy skies expected. Cloudy skies expected tomorrow night. Showers likely. Lows level off around 45. Chance for showers Friday. Highs level off around 54. 57. Sunny skies Saturday. Currently it's 60 degrees. I'm staff meteorologist Jennifer Wojcicki.

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3: Here's your WGLR Tri-State forecast. Lows dip down to about 50 tonight under overcast skies. Overcast skies again tomorrow. Rain showers likely. Daytime highs approaching 55. Cloudy skies expected tomorrow night. Rain showers likely. Lows dip down to about 45. Mid-50s Friday with a chance of rain showers. Upper 50s Saturday. Right now, it's 60 degrees. I'm Staff Meteorologist Derek Height.
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11: Here's your WGLR Tri-State forecast. Lows dip down to about 50 tonight under overcast skies. Overcast skies again tomorrow. Rain showers likely. Daytime highs approaching 55. Cloudy skies expected tomorrow night. Rain showers likely. Lows dip down to about 45. Mid-50s Friday with a chance of rain showers. Upper 50s Saturday. Currently, it's 59 degrees. I'm Staff Meteorologist Derek Height. 97.

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6: Here's your WGLR Tri-State forecast. Lows dip down to about 50 tonight under overcast skies. Overcast skies again tomorrow. Rain showers likely. Daytime highs approaching 55. Cloudy skies expected tomorrow night. Rain showers likely. Lows dip down to about 45. Mid-50s Friday with a chance of rain showers. Upper 50s Saturday. Currently, it's 59 degrees. I'm Staff Meteorologist Derek Hite.

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3: Here's your WGLR Tri-State forecast. Lows dip down to about 50 tonight under cloudy skies. Cloudy skies expected again tomorrow. Thunderstorms likely. Daytime highs approaching 60. Lows around 45 tomorrow night. Chance of rain showers. Temps a bit below average. Friday and Saturday with highs from the mid-50s to the upper 50s. Chance for showers Friday. Currently, it's 59 degrees. I'm Staff Meteorologist Derek Height.
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11: Here's your WGLR Tri-State forecast. Lowest dip down to about 50 tonight under cloudy skies. Cloudy skies expected again tomorrow. Thunderstorms likely. Daytime highs approaching 60. Lows around 45 tomorrow night. Chance of rain showers. Temps a bit below average. Friday and Saturday with highs from the mid-50s to the upper 50s. Chance for showers Friday. Currently, it's 59 degrees. I'm Staff Meteorologist Derek Height. 97.

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8: Here's your WGLR Tri-State forecast. Lowest dip down to about 50 tonight under cloudy skies. Cloudy skies expected again tomorrow. Thunderstorms likely. Daytime highs approaching 60. Lows around 45 tomorrow night. Chance of rain showers. Temps a bit below average. Friday and Saturday with highs from the mid-50s to the upper 50s. Chance for showers Friday. Currently, it's 59 degrees. I'm Staff Meteorologist Derek Height. 97.

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2: Here's your WGLR Tri-State forecast. Lows dip down to about 50 tonight under cloudy skies. Cloudy skies expected again tomorrow. Thunderstorms likely. Daytime highs approaching 60. Lows around 45 tomorrow night. Chance of rain showers. Temps a bit below average. Friday and Saturday with highs from the mid-50s to the upper 50s. Chance for showers Friday. Right now, it's 58 degrees. I'm Staff Meteorologist Derek Height.
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9: Here's your WGLR Tri-State forecast. Lows dip down to about 50 tonight under cloudy skies. Cloudy skies expected again tomorrow. Thunderstorms likely. Daytime highs approaching 60. Lows around 45 tomorrow night. Chance of rain showers. Temps a bit below average. Friday and Saturday with highs from the mid-50s to the upper 50s. Chance for showers Friday. Right now, it's 58 degrees. I'm Staff Meteorologist Derek Height. 97.

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10: Here's your WGLR Tri-State forecast. Lowest dip down to about 50 tonight under cloudy skies. Cloudy skies expected again tomorrow. Thunderstorms likely. Daytime highs approaching 60. Lows around 45 tomorrow night. Chance of rain showers. Temps a bit below average. Friday and Saturday with highs from the mid-50s to the upper 50s. Chance for showers Friday. Right now, it's 58 degrees. I'm staff meteorologist Derek Height. 97.

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2: Here's your WGLR Tri-State forecast. Overcast skies overnight with lows around 50. Thunderstorms likely Thursday. Daytime highs approaching 60. Cloudy skies expected. Cloudy skies expected Thursday night. Chance of rain showers. Lows dip down to about 45. Chance for showers Friday. High temperatures reach up to 54. 57. Bright sunshine Saturday. Right now, it's 57 degrees. I'm staff meteorologist Derek Height.
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8: Here's your WGLR Tri-State forecast. Overcast skies overnight with lows around 50. Thunderstorms likely Thursday. Daytime highs approaching 60.
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8: Here's your WGLR Tri-State forecast. Overcast skies overnight with lows around 50. Thunderstorms likely Thursday. Daytime highs approaching 60.
3: 97.7 Country Weather.
8: Here's your WGLR Tri-State forecast. Overcast skies overnight with lows around 50. Thunderstorms likely Thursday. Daytime highs approaching 60. Overcast skies overnight with lows around 50. Thunderstorms likely Thursday. Daytime highs approaching 60.

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13: Here's your WGLR Tri-State forecast. Overcast skies overnight with lows around 50. Thunderstorms likely Thursday. Daytime highs approaching 60. Cloudy skies expected. Cloudy skies expected Thursday night. Chance of rain showers. Lows dip down to about 45. Chance for showers Friday. High temperatures reach up to 54. 57. Bright sunshine Saturday. Right now, it's 57 degrees. I'm staff meteorologist Derek Height.

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6: Here's your WGLR Tri-State forecast. Overcast skies overnight with lows around 50. Thunderstorms likely Thursday. Daytime highs approaching 60. Cloudy skies expected. Cloudy skies expected Thursday night. Chance of rain showers. Lows dip down to about 45. Chance for showers Friday. High temperatures reach up to 54. 57. Bright sunshine Saturday. Right now, it's 57 degrees. I'm Staff Meteorologist Derek Height.
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7: Here's your WGLR Tri-State Forecast. Overcast skies overnight with lows around 50. Thunderstorms likely Thursday. Daytime highs approaching 60. Cloudy skies expected. Cloudy skies expected Thursday night. Chance of rain showers. Lows dip down to about 45. Chance for showers Friday. High temperatures reach up to 54. 57. Bright sunshine Saturday. Right now, it's 57 degrees. I'm staff meteorologist Derek Height. 97.7 Country.

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4: Here's your WGLR Tri-State forecast. Overcast skies overnight with lows around 50. Thunderstorms likely Thursday. Daytime highs approaching 60. Cloudy skies expected. Cloudy skies expected Thursday night. Chance of rain showers. Lows dip down to about 45. Chance for showers Friday. High temperatures reach up to 54. 57. Bright sunshine Saturday. Right now, it's 57 degrees. I'm staff meteorologist Derek Height.
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2: Here's your WGLR Tri-State forecast. Cloudy skies expected overnight with a low of 51. Cloudy again Thursday, showers likely, high of 58. Cloudy Thursday night, chance for showers 44. Slight chance of rain showers Friday, high temperatures reach up to 52. 56, bright sunshine Saturday. Currently 57. I'm Staff Meteorologist Derek Height.
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6: Here's your WGLR Tri-State Forecast. Cloudy skies expected overnight, the low of 51. Cloudy again Thursday, showers likely, high of 58. Cloudy Thursday night, chance for showers 44. Slight chance of rain showers Friday, high temperatures reach up to 52. 56, bright sunshine Saturday. Right now, 56. I'm staff meteorologist Derek Height. 97.

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3: Here's your WGLR Tri-State Forecast. Cloudy skies expected overnight with a low of 51. Cloudy again Thursday, showers likely, high of 58. Cloudy Thursday night, chance for showers 44. Slight chance of rain showers Friday, high temperatures reach up to 52. 56, bright sunshine Saturday. Right now, 56. I'm staff meteorologist Derek Hite.

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4: Here's your WGLR Tri-State Forecast. Cloudy skies expected overnight with a low of 51. Cloudy again Thursday. Showers likely. High of 58. Cloudy Thursday night. Chance for showers 44. Slight chance of rain showers Friday. High temperatures reach up to 52. 56. Bright sunshine Saturday. Right now, 56. I'm Staff Meteorologist Derek Height.

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6: Here's your WGLR Tri-State Forecast. Cloudy skies expected overnight with a low of 51. Cloudy again Thursday. Showers likely. High of 58. Cloudy Thursday night. Chance for showers 44. Slight chance of rain showers Friday. High temperatures reach up to 52. 56. Bright sunshine Saturday. Right now, 56. I'm staff meteorologist Derek Height.
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2: Here's your WGLR Tri-State Forecast. Cloudy skies expected overnight with a low of 51. Cloudy again Thursday. Showers likely. High of 58. Cloudy Thursday night. Chance for showers 44. Slight chance of rain showers Friday. High temperatures reach up to 52. 56. Bright sunshine Saturday. Currently 55. I'm Staff Meteorologist Derek Height.

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2: Here's your WGLR Tri-State forecast. Lows level off around 51 overnight under cloudy skies. Cloudy skies expected again Thursday. Showers likely. Daytime highs approaching 58. Chance of rain showers Thursday night 44. Slight chance of rain showers Friday. Highs level off around 52. 56. Sunny skies Saturday. Currently 55. I'm staff meteorologist Derek Height. 97.

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4: Here's your WGLR Tri-State forecast. Lows level off around 51 overnight under cloudy skies. Cloudy skies expected again Thursday. Showers likely. Daytime highs approaching 58. Chance of rain showers Thursday night 44. Slight chance of rain showers Friday. Highs level off around 52. 56. Sunny skies Saturday. Right now, it's 51 degrees. I'm staff meteorologist Derek Height.

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4: Here's your WGLR Tri-State forecast. Lows level off around 51 overnight under cloudy skies. Cloudy skies expected again Thursday. Showers likely. Daytime highs approaching 58. Chance of rain showers Thursday night 44. Slight chance of rain showers Friday. Highs level off around 52. 56. Sunny skies Saturday. Right now, it's 51 degrees. I'm staff meteorologist Derek Height. 97.

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4: Here's your WGLR Tri-State forecast. Lows level off around 51 overnight under cloudy skies. Cloudy skies expected again Thursday. Showers likely. Daytime highs approaching 58. Chance of rain showers Thursday night 44. Slight chance of rain showers Friday. Highs level off around 52. 56 sunny skies Saturday. Right now it's 51 degrees. I'm Staff Meteorologist Derek Height.

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3: Here's your WGLR Tri-State Forecast. Lows level off around 51 overnight under cloudy skies. Cloudy skies expected again Thursday. Showers likely. Daytime highs approaching 58. Chance of rain showers Thursday night 44. Slight chance of rain showers Friday. Highs level off around 52. 56. Sunny skies Saturday. Right now it's 51 degrees. I'm Staff Meteorologist Derek Height.
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2: Chance of rain showers Thursday night, 44. Slight chance of rain showers Friday, highs level off around 52. 56, sunny skies Saturday. Right now, it's 51 degrees. I'm staff meteorologist Derek Height.
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3: 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I'm Pam Yonke. 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
3: At the National FFA Convention in Indianapolis next week, there will be more than 50,000 young people from across the United States and Puerto Rico all together in one place. 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For the parents, Cheryl Zimmerman, Wisconsin FFA Executive Director and National FFA Secretary, says, don't worry.
5: They'll be in good hands. 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There's workshops. There's the Career Expo. I mean, there's just so many things. And they're going to be able to meet FFA members from all across the nation and even Puerto Rico and just experience an awesome leadership event that's part of agriculture, you know, and really get to learn more about what agriculture can offer them for the many, many career opportunities, especially if they go through the expo at convention.
3: Cheryl Zimmerman is Wisconsin's FFA Executive Director and the National FFA Secretary. The 99th National FFA Convention in Indianapolis begins officially Wednesday, October 21st.
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2: ABC News, I'm Sherry Preston. Ukraine launching a drone and missile attack on a Russian oil refinery. The strikes coming hours after Ukrainian President Zelensky said the so-called energy ceasefire was over. Zelensky also saying some of their most important communications equipment, Elon Musk's Starlink satellite system, isn't working the way it used to.
3: Elon Musk says he did not restrict Ukraine's access to his Starlink network, which limited Ukraine's ability to fend off Russian attacks. Musk says the systems are controlled by the U.S. government. President Zelensky yesterday said he feels betrayed by the U.S. after President Trump agreed to buy Russian diesel.
2: ABC's Sophie Flay, the Justice Department threatening California with legal action over a claim of non-citizens on state voter rolls. More than a dozen grand jury subpoenas issued, including to some of her relatives in the DOJ investigation into Congresswoman Ilhan Omar. 28 children killed and a school collapsed in Pakistan. This is ABC News.
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9: Here's your WGLR Tri-State Forecast. Rain showers likely today, otherwise overcast skies. High temperatures reach up to 58. Chance of rain showers tonight, lows dip down to about 44. Cloudy skies expected. Cloudy skies tomorrow, slight chance for showers. Highs level off around 52. Sunny skies and dry Saturday and Sunday, mid-50s. Saturday, low 60s by Sunday. Currently 55. I'm staff meteorologist Paul Trombley.

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1: 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Yes, California is an expensive place to live and work, whether you're buying a house, filling a fuel tank, or now hiring help on the farm. Farm workers joined that list late last month when Governor Gavin Newsom signed Assembly Bill 2646, setting a minimum wage for agricultural labor at $19.75 an hour beginning in January, and raising it each year by the same cost of living adjustment applied to Social Security benefits. The law covers H-2A guest workers along with the almost 850,000 people who work on a California farm at some point during the year. The push for a state wage level traces back to last fall when the Labor Department rewrote how it calculates the adverse effect wage rate for the H-2A program. The interim rule split guest workers into two tiers, classifying about 92% of them as unskilled and tying their pay to the 17th percentile of wages, which left the effective floor for California H-2A workers at the state's general minimum wage of $16.90. The United Farm Workers sued in federal court in Fresno, arguing lower guest worker pay would drag down wages for American farm workers as well, and then it sponsored AB 2646 as a backstop against that wage pressure. Farm groups, however, see the law very differently. 30 farm and business organizations urged Newsom to veto the bill, warning that a 14% wage increase and hundreds of millions of dollars in added labor costs would likely show up in food prices. Western Growers CEO Dave Puglia called it an economically stupid mandate, saying most growers can neither absorb the cost nor pass it along while grocery chains buy from lower-cost states and countries. The California Farm Bureau pointed out that 86% of farmers already hold a second job. I'll have more when we come.
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11: Welcome back once again to Inside Dairy. We're continuing this conversation with Aris Georgiadis. He is the Senior Vice President of Marketing Communications for DMI. One of the unique checkoff programs they have is the first 1,000 day strategy, reaching consumers regarding the period from consumption to the child's second birthday.
12: We all know or knew because of the nutrients that are in, especially in fluid milk, that yes, it's great for bones, right? It's great for that sort of physical human development. But what the research, courtesy of National Dairy Council, which is funded by our farmers and has shown us, is that milk also has those nutrients that are super, super valuable for cognitive health, right? And that's what those first 1,000 days are really about, right? It's that brain development. We know your bones are going to get strong. Your teeth are going to get strong. The protein eventually in dairy is going to help with your muscles. So that's why the We Are Family program is so important, right? We take all that great nutrition learning and now we're applying it differently. But in those first 1,000 days, the opportunity to encourage mom to be, the dads, the families, that, hey, there's more to this than you realize. There are more nutrients here than you were anticipating. Mm-hmm. And this is why it's important. And then we're able to really help them understand, hey, this is when you could start introducing foods at 6 months. And here's what it looks like at 6 months. Here's what it looks like at 9 months. Now you've got whole milk coming in at 1 year, right? And we do it in a way through videos, through social media posts, through influencers, like mom to mom kind of conversations, right?
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11: And welcome back once again to Inside Dairy. We're wrapping up the conversation today with Erez Georgiadis, again, Senior Vice President of Marketing Communications for DMI, about the important role the First 1,000 Days strategy plays.
12: Where a parent, a new parent especially, can feel assured and calm about, like, oh, hey, this is science-backed information. And that science-backed information is coming courtesy of our dairy farmers. So that's what another aspect that makes this program, I think, so unique and also so important in the market. I think when we look at the consumer today and we look at all the choices that they have, right? So they're bombarded with messages, and they're bombarded with often confusing and or contradictory nutrition information. I think part of what we're looking to do through our investment, thanks to our farmers, is continue to build that trust. And whether that trust is through funny TikToks, whether it's through long-form articles that are important on usdairy.com, both from a nutrition standpoint or just from a recipe standpoint, we feel like building this trust allows us as Checkoff to make sure that consumers walk away with a belief that dairy is, in fact, a health and wellness solution for their everyday needs. And in this crazy time we live in, where just information comes at you, we feel it's important to do it in a way where we're building that trust, building that credibility, and just being a trusted source of information for them.
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17: Good Thursday morning. This is meteorologist Paul Trombley with your WGLR Farm Show Tri-State Ag Forecast. As we continue further through this harvest season, we're going to take a look at some of the stats here for the state of Wisconsin and some of the surrounding states as well. And starting out with the corn harvesting for the state of Wisconsin, 16% of the corn has been harvested. That was just 2 percentage points below the five-year average for the state. And then into our neighbors into Iowa, they're a little more behind the eight ball there. 14% of the corn has been harvested, but that's 20 percentage points below the five-year average for Iowa. So certainly been incurring some significant delays as of late there. Into Illinois, a little bit better off. 51% of the corn has been harvested. That number was 7 percentage points above the five-year average for the state of Illinois. Into Minnesota, a little bit behind the eight ball there, 25% of the corn harvested. That number also was about 8 percentage points below the 5-year average. So some delays have been happening here with some of the rainy conditions we've been seeing in parts of the nation's midsection. And we're still going to see more rain with another low-pressure system building its way east across Iowa and northern Missouri, building the showers across areas into southern Minnesota, much of Iowa, Wisconsin, and Illinois. Yeah, so still some short-term delays with some more of these rains continuing here with this system. Although it looks like once we get past Friday, we do get it back into warmer temperatures and some drier conditions as we lead into the weekend. So we stay with the cloudy skies and some periods of rain today with mid-50s for highs, east winds 10 to 15. Showers tonight, 45. Scattered showers around into Friday. Still cloudy and cool with highs in the mid-50s with some breezy northwest wind at 15 to 30 tomorrow. That's your Tri-State Ag forecast on the WGLR Farm Show. I'm meteorologist Paul Trombley.
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23: I'm visiting with Preston Adrian. He is the A of A&R Farms. It's Adrian and Reynolds. Preston, tell us what year A&R Farms was formed and how it came together, why it came together.
24: I guess in 2010, we kind of teamed up and started to do things together. Ross went to Iowa State University for Ag Systems Technologies, and I went to Southwest Tech for welding and ag mechanics. So we thought with the two of us together, it made a good pair, and they worked well.
23: Now, you've done a lot of growing over the years as far as facilities, storage. Give us a rundown of what you have here.
24: Yeah, I guess in 2008, we started, we put up a wet bin and a dry bin and a dryer. That was before Ross. 2010, built the shop and another 120,000 bushel dry bin, and then a few bins along the way. Yeah, I guess we can store most of our corn here. And this is primarily at the shop where we, you know, we'll dry everything and store everything here.
23: As of this broadcast today, what do you have for total acreage and what is the crop breakdown?
24: We farm about 4,200 acres, 3,200 of corn and 1,000 of beans.
23: What's the reason for more corn acres over bean acres?
24: In 2015, we started strip tilling and we were able to consistently raise better corn than soybeans. So just how we're kind of set up, we're more set up for corn than beans.
23: Before we talk about this year's growing season and also the harvest, I also like to ask producers, what is your combine or combines of choice and why?
24: We have a John Deere 780. That's our combine of choice. And we also have a little older 2015 680 that we use to help out with beans and a little bit in corn.
23: Why have you gone green? Why did you decide to go that route?
24: Well, they got the best seats, Bob. They're the comfiest to ride in. So no, seriously, the John Deere, we started with some of their guidance. I don't know, probably in 2018, and they integrate so well with everything else. I mean, everything's on your phone or John Deere Op Center. You know, Ross can send me everything I need, you know, from the sprayer, the combine. You pull into the field, it's all pre-populated, all your varieties, you know, what you're spraying, wind conditions, you know, I got to put them in, humidity and temperature, you got to enter that in, you know, stuff like that. But as far as like just integration, the John Deere, they really have it made very, very user-friendly. The combine, you know, when the kids first started, I mean, they were 10 years old, you know, driving an 8345 and a 1300 bushel grain cart, and you can make an operator out of a 10-year-old kid. You know, you can drive the grain cart tractor from the combine and help them fill the wagon or the grain cart, you know, so you can take that part out of it and you can really turn an operator into anyone. It's nice stuff. It really is.
23: Let's talk about this year's crop. When approximately did you get corn and beans in the ground, and what kind of a growing season was it?
24: We started with beans. We did the beans first and then went to corn. Beans were probably end of April, and then corn second week of May. It was real wet this year.
23: What did you see over the growing season as you went through the summer? Let's first off talk about the beans, what you normally anticipate and what you saw going through the summer.
24: I thought if there was ever a year you'd have 80 bushel bean crop, this would be the year. And mid to late, you could start to see the disease set in, and the sample wasn't that great in the combine this year. They just had some discolored beans and some weird things going on. But, you know, I think some of our better dirt was some of our worst yields, you know, 67, 68 bushel, and the best yield, the best yield we had was maybe 77, 78, somewhere in there, probably a 73, 74 bushel average.
23: When did the soybean harvest begin, and what did you run into moisture-wise?
24: We probably started 2.5 weeks ago. Then we had that week of rain in between. They were probably 16% when we started. They quickly got down to 9 or 10, and then we had that little rain event, and we were able to get to a later maturity of bean. That helped out. Then we got back up to 14, probably finished in that 11% range.
23: I understand you store all of those at different locations around the farm, right?
24: Yeah, the beans are all stored at different locations. We store all those, and they'll just get shipped out later in the winter.
23: Let's turn to the corn crop. As far as you're really just getting started acreage, how much do you have done as of now, and what are you seeing out there?
24: Just about 250 acres of corn that we started. We actually started just a little bit of that before we did beans, and it was 32%. Came back, oh, I don't know, probably 2 weeks later, 2.5 weeks, and that same field was down to about 21. So it really dried down quick. I was expecting a little more out of the corn, honestly. The first couple of fields were a little disappointing. A little bit smaller fields, trees around the outside, stuff like that. I mean, 215, you know, kind of a little bit on the poorer side to start with. It will get better. That didn't, you know, we do double shot most of the corn with two shots of fungicide. That only had one shot, and you could tell it was definitely definitely drier, and it was kind of falling apart.
23: How long a days do you go? What time do you get started in the morning, and how long do you go with combining corn?
24: Usually, Ross, he'll start kind of getting he takes care of the drying part of it. But if we can kind of get kind of teamed up, he'll do the dryer, get that all cleaned off and set for the day, kind of get that set by in that, you know, 8-9 o'clock range. I typically just grab the service truck and the fuel trailer and go start getting the combine ready, you know, in that 7:30 range. And, by the time you get everything fueled and greased and all that stuff, you're try to be rolling by 9:30 ish in corn. And, we'll try to combine at least till 10, 9:30, 10, you know, weather permitting and all that stuff.
23: How many acres can you get done in a day with both combines?
24: With both, it's a little hard to keep all the corn away with both, you know, just for logistics and stuff. But you can get, you know, 150 or 170 acres a day done with two, which we can only do that so long till you run out of wet storage. We have one bin that we do use for dry and wet. We can switch it both ways. So we are able to store 100,000 bushel of wet corn, which really helps. I mean, we had a couple of days where, you know, with two, you can get in that, you know, 40 to 50,000 a day. You know, if you're, everything's moving and everything works right.
23: When you market the crop, do you two sit down together? How's that work?
24: Well, we had to find something for Ross to do. So, we decided to put him in charge of that. And he does a real good job, honestly. Very aggressive in the selling and the hedging. Yeah, we talk about it, but honestly, Ross handles 99% of it. I mean, if there's a big move or something that, you know, we're in question of, yeah, we might talk about something here and there, but honestly, most of the equipment and keeping stuff running, I mean, I just kind of take care of that, and he does the marketing and the buying and the selling, and you come together, get the work done during the day.
23: How much of the corn crop did you have sold before harvest began?
24: Oh, probably 2/3 to 3/4 of this year's crop is sold, yeah.
23: What are you looking at as far as fall tillage? Do you get any of that done?
24: The only tillage we do is we do run an airway over a few acres. That has helped. Very minimal tillage, you know what I mean? Not much, just kind of pokes holes in the ground, takes that where you load trucks and grain cart path, you know, stuff like that. You'll get that out of it. And then, honestly, we, leave all the residue there and, come through the strip till and move it off to the side and put the fertilizer in a band.
23: Following question, because of it's in the news all the time, that's the price of diesel fuel. How did you folks get through what we're hearing so much about now? But people often forget, you often get things booked quite a bit ahead of time.
24: Yeah, we were fortunate enough. We do have the ability to store a pretty good shot of fuel. So we did have, the first part was booked at $2.20 a gallon, and that was 50% of our needs. We can store 15,000 gallons. So it's semi-load direct. Second half, which we're just getting into now, it's booked at $3.20.
23: Anything booked for 2027 yet, fuel-wise?
24: No, just kind of waiting, see what happens with crude and, you know, everything that's going on in the world right now.
23: I guess we should point out that you two are now related.
24: Yeah, unfortunately or fortunately, however you want to be. No, I'm joking. No, Rod, he married my sister, December, probably 2011. And, I got married to, my wife, Jennifer, in January 2012.
23: Finally, I guess, how many kids do you have? How many do you have?
24: So I have three, Riley, Paige, and Wyatt, and they are 13, 11, and 9. And Ross has four. Two twin boys, Charlie and Lane, they're both 13. Henry would be the next one down. I believe he's 10. And Jack, I don't know how old Jack is, but he's in somewhere in between.
23: Once again, I've been broadcasting from A&R Farms just outside of Potosi. Preston, Adrian, I want to thank you for taking time out of your day to allow us to be here and broadcast. And is there anything you'd like to add before we wrap up?
24: I guess the only thing at the end, I just want to shout out to the women in agriculture, you know, our wives that put up with us on a bad day, and just all the stuff that's going on right now with Danielle and health stuff, just all the field meals and everyone keeping us in their prayers. And these wives do such a nice job keeping the house kept up and the kids to school on time and all the stuff that goes with it. They just need some credit. And I want to tell them how much it means to us.
23: Also, you want to recommend somebody for next year for doing an interview and getting some meals delivered to their farm.
24: Yeah. I guess my good buddy, Shannon Wolf, he loves talking, and I really think he would just really like an interview like this. And he's just a good guy.
23: Thank you much, Preston. Adrian, once again, that is our Meals to the Field delivery for today, brought to you by New Horizons, Andrews Ag Supply, Mittendorf Meals in the Field, presented by White Front Feed and Seed and UW-Platteville School of Agriculture. And again, today's meal provided by Weber's Processing Plant of Cuba City, and the milk provided by the Grant County Dairy Promotion Committee, and ice cream from Pioneer Sweets.
1: The 23rd Annual Cuba City Toy Show takes place this Sunday, October 18th, from 9 a.m. to 2 p.m. It'll be held at Banfield's Swiss House, the junction of Highway 11 and Highway 80, south of Cuba City. Admission is $3 for adults, free for children 12 and under. Some of the items to be displayed include farm toy tractors, John Deere items, NASCAR memorabilia, and also there will be door prizes and vendor displays. All proceeds from the 23rd Annual Cuba City Toy Show will benefit the Cuba City Lions Club.
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1: The block cheese market, 153, that is up 8¾ cents. Barrel cheese, unchanged, 145¼. The butter market, up 3½ cents, 130½. October Class 3 milk futures down a penny, 1504. November up 35, 1688. December up 23 cents, 1720. And January up 12 cents, 1730. The Class 3 2027 first quarter average, 1745 per hundredweight. Alfalfa producers dealing with reduced yields after a dry growing season may be wondering whether those stands will make it through the winter or if it's time to rotate fields. Randy Welsh, Cropland National Alfalfa Agronomist, says drought stress alone isn't necessarily a reason.
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1: Reduced yields after a dry growing season may be wondering whether those stands will make it through the winter or if it's time to rotate fields. Randy Welsh, Cropland National Alfalfa Agronomist, says drought stress alone isn't necessarily a reason to tear up an alfalfa stand.
9: So there's really no loss in winter hardiness of drought-stressed alfalfa. So the alfalfa plant is designed to take dry weather. If you got to remember about the genetics.

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2: It's really not going to hurt the alfalfa. It'll be fine. It'll live through the winter just fine. We've had adequate rains now coming into the fall. The plant's making carbohydrates. It's making sugars that'll help it to live through the winter.
3: Welch says appearances can be deceiving. While drought can reduce production, that doesn't mean the stand has been permanently damaged.
2: I call it suspended animation. So the plant just basically goes, well, I'm out of water. I'm just going to start shutting down. And the plant just goes into this kind of summer dormancy, if you will. If you think about the western U.S., a lot of our producers out there take one cutting, maybe one and a half cuttings, and then graze the rest of the year. And that's, you know, very typical. And the alfalfa comes back beautiful the following year. So there's really no loss in that alfalfa other than the yield that plant suffers for that year. And then the next year it's going to be fine.
3: So how can growers tell whether poor yields were caused by drought or simply an aging stand? Welch says the answer starts with evaluating stem counts and crown health.
2: The number that you always want to remember is about 55 stems per square foot. That's usually about 4 to 5 plants per square foot. Each alfalfa crown will have about 10 stems coming out of each crown. So that's where we get the number of 4 to 5 plants. But that number is really fairly constant. And if you dig the crowns, the other part of this discussion would be to actually dig some crowns. And if you dig the crowns, you'll see whether that crown is healthy or it's diseased. And if it's diseased, if it's 4 years old, it's probably time to take it out.
3: For producers planning to establish alfalfa after corn or soybeans next year, Welch says this year's dry conditions could create another challenge that deserves careful attention.
2: The herbicides that we're using in corn and soybeans sometimes can carry over and hurt us when we come into alfalfa the following year. So one caution I have for growers this year is because we've been so dry that a lot of those chemistries have probably not fully decomposed. And you have dry soil, that means you don't have normal biological activity because you've had dry soil. There's going to be a chance that some of those herbicides, even though you've used that herbicide for the last 3 to 5 years in your corn operation or your soybean operation, you may have carryover for your alfalfa the following year.
3: Randy Welch encourages producers planning new seeding next year to review herbicide histories and consult seed suppliers about disease-resistance varieties that establish well. Randy Welch is the National Alfalfa Agronomist for Cropland. The run at Cascade on Monday, 216 head. Choice and Prime, beef steers and heifers, 212 to 224. The market trend, steady to $2 lower. Choice and Prime, Holstein dairy steers and heifers, 195 to 210. Dairy crossbreds at 208 to 216. The slaughter cow market at Cascade topped at 142. The slaughter bull market topped at 188. At the Chicago Mercantile Exchange, live and feeder cattle were lower. Live cattle futures, 72 cents to $1.25 in the red. December, 225.12. February, 227.42. April, live cattle futures, 228.75. Feeder cattle, $1.90 to $2.57 lower. November, 338.45. January, 333.60. March, feeder cattle futures at 329.40. The lean hog futures market closed lower due to ongoing concerns about demand. Lean hog futures, $1.10 to $1.95 in the red. December, 66.07, February, 67.85, and April lean hog futures at 73.05. Oil prices moved higher at the start of the week, driven primarily by ongoing attacks between Russia and Ukraine. While oil prices inched

0: higher. Gas Buddies Patrick DeHaan noted that gas prices were more mixed.
1: We did see about 30 states seeing prices decline. 20 states saw prices go up.
0: California currently has the highest national average diesel price in the country at $8.36 a gallon. Washington State is at $7.33 per gallon, Hawaii at $7.22. When it comes to diesel, President Trump recently announced a plan to have Russia ship more than 300,000 metric tons of diesel, or 2.25 million barrels, to the United States. DeHaan said this announcement has created a host of questions that have yet to be addressed by the administration.
1: It's hard to know where this diesel might be going. The U.S. exports about 1.3 million barrels of diesel every day. I don't know if the president or the U.S. government is going to be buying the diesel itself or what this looks like. There haven't been many details on that front. So whether or not this happens is still very much in the air. For now, there has been a low-level psychological impact. Markets have traded a little bit lower, but I think there's a lot of skeptics in the market on whether or not Russia can even supply them.
0: Patrick DeHaan is with GasBuddy.com. The corn market was lower following a round of technical selling. The federal holiday on Monday delayed by one day the domestic ethanol production information. December corn down 2 cents, 480 and three quarters. March down 2 and a quarter, 494 and a quarter. September 27 corn down a penny and a half at 499 and a quarter. Soybeans were also lower despite a private exporter announcing to USDA the sale of 17.3 million bushels of soybeans for delivery to China during the 2026-27 marketing year, which began on September 1st. November beans down 6 and a half, 1277 and a quarter. January down 8 cents at 1292. September 27 soybeans down 7 and a half, 1261 and a quarter. The National Oilseed Processors Association will release its September soybean crushing report this week. Market analysts are projecting a crush of 204 million bushels. December soybean meal up $1.30 a ton, $3.64.50. December Chicago wheat up 4 cents, $6.73 and a quarter. The local grain bids are from Ready Feed and Grain of Stitzer. The corn, $4.31. The soybeans, $11.87. The 23rd annual Cuba City Toy Show takes place this Sunday, October 18th, from 9 a.m. to 2 p.m. It'll be held at Banfield's Swiss House, the junction of Highway 11 and Highway 80, south of Cuba City. Admission is $3 for adults, free for children 12 and under. Some of the items to be displayed include farm toy tractors, John Deere items, NASCAR memorabilia, and also there will be door prizes and vendor displays. All proceeds from the 23rd Annual Cuba City Toy Show will benefit the Cuba City Lions Club. Practical Farmers of Iowa is holding a field day in Clayton County near Farmersburg Saturday, October 24th. The event will be at the Brian Keener Farm from 1 to 3 p.m. Brian Keener plants rye on every acre in the fall and has trialed planting cover crops into that rye in the spring. He has retrofitted a combine that allows him to plant rye in the fall while combining. For more information about the October 24th field day, Go online to Practical Farmers of Iowa.
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11: Good Thursday morning. This is meteorologist Paul Trombley with your WGLR Farm Show Tri-State Ag Forecast. As we continue further through this harvest season, we're going to take a look at some of the stats here for the state of Wisconsin and some of the surrounding states as well. And starting out with the corn harvesting for the state of Wisconsin, 16% of the corn has been harvested. That was just 2 percentage points below the five-year average for the state. And then into our neighbors into Iowa, they're a little more behind the eight ball there. 14% of the corn has been harvested, but that's 20 percentage points below the five-year average for Iowa. So certainly been incurring some significant delays as of late there. Into Illinois, a little bit better off. 51% of the corn has been harvested. That number was 7 percentage points above the five-year average for the state of Illinois. Into Minnesota, a little bit behind the eight ball there, 25% of the corn harvested. That number also is about 8 percentage points below the five-year average. So some delays have been happening here with some of the rainy conditions we've been seeing in parts of the nation's midsection. And we're still going to see more rain with another low-pressure system building its way east across Iowa and northern Missouri, building the showers across areas into southern Minnesota, much of Iowa, Wisconsin, and Illinois. Yeah, so still some short-term delays with some more of these rains continuing here with this system. Although it looks like once we get past Friday, we do get it back into warmer temperatures and some drier conditions as we lead into the weekend. So we stay with the cloudy skies and some periods of rain today with mid-50s for highs, east winds 10 to 15. Showers tonight, 45. Scattered showers around into Friday. Still cloudy and cool with highs in the mid-50s with some breezy northwest wind at 15 to 30 tomorrow. That's your Tri-State Ag forecast on the WGLR Farm Show. I'm meteorologist Paul Trombley.
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1: ABC News, I'm Sherry Preston. Days after President Trump announced an energy ceasefire between Ukraine and Russia, Ukraine this morning launching new attacks on a Russian oil refinery. Ukraine's president says Russia never honored the ceasefire. Several states going to court over AI.
2: OpenAI, the company behind ChatGPT, is being sued by 8 states who claim its chatbot is harmful to users, including children. The lawsuits reportedly mark the most significant coordinated state action against an artificial intelligence company. The filings claim OpenAI misled parents about ChatGPT's safety and argue it's designed to be overly agreeable and feign human compassion.
1: ABC Sophie Flay, the Justice Department threatening to go after California for what it says are non-citizens on the state's voter rolls and them getting ballots. The Vatican says Pope Leo slept well last night and is up again today after surgery this week to remove a cancerous nodule from his lung. He is expected to stay in the hospital for several days. This is ABC News.
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6: Good morning from 97.7 Country WGLR. The Mississippi River level is steady. It's 6.7 feet at Prairie du Chien, 4.5 at Guttenberg, 10.2 at Cassville, and 7.5 at Dubuque. With news, I'm Courtney Chaffee. More details in a deadly plane crash near Lake Delton Tuesday night. 5 adults and a child were killed in the crash in Sauk County. Authorities say the plane was flying a return trip from Kenosha to Menominee in northwestern Wisconsin when it went down in a densely wooded area around 9:30. Flight tracking websites show the flight took off from Kenosha at about 8:45 Tuesday night and was expected to land in Menominee just after 10 o'clock. Before the crash, the aircraft was reported to be in contact with the nearby air traffic control tower. Investigators are working to learn what the content of those transmissions were and if a weather event in the area may have played any role in the crash. Red and Deb's in Platteville will be closed for a while following a fire Tuesday evening. A social media post from the restaurant says everyone is okay and thanks the emergency services personnel who responded to the fire and helped them through a scary situation. Red and Deb's also thanks the community for the support they've already received and are asking for a little patience, grace, and understanding as they figure out what comes next. Leaders from communities across southern Wisconsin rallied at the Capitol on Tuesday in opposition to proposed high-capacity transmission lines. Viroqua Mayor Krista Brown says the Maribel and BECI lines are a threat to the landscape.
7: We voted no to the line cutting through our allies' burial mounds, nature reserves, up over the ridgetops and down through the coulees and freshwater trout streams.
6: Viroqua is one of 69 communities that have passed measures opposing the project. Dairyland Cooperative, one of the groups behind the proposed lines, says people should participate in any formal application process once they petition the Public Service Commission. The attorney for the father of a teen who opened fire at Abundant Life Christian School in December 2024, killing a student and a teacher, wants his trial moved out of Dane County. 44-year-old Jeffrey Rupnow is charged with 2 counts of intentionally selling a dangerous weapon to a person under 18 and 1 count of contributing to child delinquency. He pleaded not guilty to all 3 counts during an arraignment Tuesday.
8: Rutnow's attorney, Lisa Goldman, is moving to shift the case out of Dane County, citing pretrial publicity prejudicing the public. Rutnow is scheduled to go on trial in March of 2027. A Mount Horeb couple that fostered cats are facing animal mistreatment charges after multiple cats died under their care. 33-year-old Dane Schlegel is charged with 5 counts of mistreating animals causing death and 5 counts of intentionally mistreating animals. Her boyfriend, 35-year-old Dylan Tran, is charged with 1 count of intentionally mistreating animals. Multiple animal welfare agencies expressed concern about their foster cat experiences during the investigation into the pair. Prosecutors allege that 14 cats were injured or died while under Schlegel's care based on an investigation by Dane County Animal Services. Both have pleaded not guilty and are scheduled in court later this month. Former Vice President Kamala Harris will campaign in Wisconsin later this month as part of a final fall push for Democratic candidates nationwide. Harris is scheduled to appear October 26th with Wisconsin Democratic candidate for governor David Crowley. The visit is one of several late October stops that also include Nevada, Mississippi, New Hampshire, and Georgia. Harris says her focus is helping Democrats win in November, though her travel schedule includes several states expected to play key roles in Democrats' 2028 presidential nominating calendar. That's the latest local and regional news. Your complete tri-state weatherology forecast is coming up shortly. I'm Courtney Chaffee on 97.7 Country WGLR.
9: The Brewers are 1-1 away from a trip to the World Series. I'm Bill Scott with sports. Jackson Churio sent the first pitch of the game over the wall in right center to give the Brewers a 1-0 lead. Then down 2-1 in the seventh, Jake Bauer is stepped to the plate with a man aboard.
10: There he goes again. A high drive to deep right field. Jake Bowers this time punches it with a home run. The Marathon Man at it again, and this time it with the biggest swing of his big league career.
9: It was the 11th pitch of the at-bat from Blake Snell, and Bowers delivered. Highlight courtesy of Fox TV, Garrett Mitchell followed with a solo homer of his own. Brewers had 3 long balls on the night, going on to win 6-2. Game 4 of the series in L.A. tonight. Brewers, after being swept in the NLCS by the Dodgers last season, looking to return the favor this year. Bill Scott, Wisconsin Radio Network.
11: 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One high school football game tonight in Iowa 5A, Dubuque Hempstead is at Cedar Rapids Jefferson. 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Major League Baseball National League Championship Series, Game 3 goes to the Brewers, 6-2 over the Dodgers. The Brewers take a 3-0 lead. They can win the pennant and a trip to the World Series tonight, 6:30 on ESPN Radio and 1590 WPVL. I'm Steve Prestigo.
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15: Here's your WGLR Tri-State Forecast. Rain showers likely today, otherwise overcast skies. High temperatures reach up to 58. Chance of rain showers tonight. Lows dip down to about 44. Cloudy skies expected.
16: Cloudy skies tomorrow. Slight chance for showers. Highs level off around 52. Sunny skies and dry Saturday and Sunday. Mid-50s Saturday. Low-60s by Sunday. Currently 55. I'm staff meteorologist Paul Trombley.

0: Brand new music from Chris Darlington. It's called What Do You Want on 97.7 Country, which hopefully what you want is rain, because we have that. It is raining in the tri-states. And looking at the forecast today, I see rain, really, chances throughout the day, at least until early this evening. So full tri-state weatherology forecast details coming up. But looks like a wet one in store for us with a high right around 60 today. So not going to warm up a whole lot. We're in the mid-50s as we wake up right now. I'm Rob Spangler. All choked up. Live and local on a Thursday morning. Today is October 15th. Thank you so much for hanging out. Headlines at the bottom of the hour. We'll also check in with Farm Director Bob Mittendorf, the farm calendar and closing farm market recap, and some Corey Kent lined up next on a Big Show Thursday. Good morning, WGL.
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5: He's a ranch hand in a pinch, man. 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
1: Cody Johnson, a simple man. He just wants his horse back on 97.7 Country. We're at the bottom of the hour already on a big show Thursday. It is October 15th. We're live and local in the tri-states. A rainy one out there this morning. 54 at the studios. I'm Rob Spangler. Time to send it down to the newsroom with Wisconsin Radio Network News. And also check in with Farm Director Bob Mittendorf. The farm calendar and closing farm market recap on the way on WGLR.
2: Now, this news update on Wisconsin Radio Network. The NTSB is investigating Tuesday night's fatal plane crash in Sauk County, in which a single-engine six-passenger plane went down, killing five adults and a child. Investigators now say it was pilot error that caused last month's plane crash in Lake Wausau. The pilot and Congressman Tom Tiffany were the only two on board. Both survived with minor injuries. Health experts say support from family and friends can play a major role in helping breast cancer survivors to remain healthy after treatment. UW Health medical oncologist Dr. Kim Dittus.
3: A cancer diagnosis of any sort can be a big wake-up call and a motivator for making lifestyle changes. 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
4: The Brewers are 1-1 away from a trip to the World Series. I'm Bill Scott with sports. Jackson Chourio sent the first pitch of the game over the wall in right center to give the Brewers a 1-0 lead. Then down 2-1 in the seventh, Jake Bauer is stepped to the plate with a man aboard.
5: There he goes again. A high drive to deep right field. Jake Bowers this time punches it with a home run. The Marathon Man at it again, and this time ends it with the biggest swing of his big league career.
4: It was the 11th pitch of the at-bat from Blake Snell, and Bowers delivered. Highlight courtesy of Fox TV, Garrett Mitchell followed with a solo homer of his own. Brewers had three long balls on the night, going on to win 6-2. Game 4 of the series in L.A. tonight. Brewers, after being swept in the NLCS by the Dodgers last season, looking to return the favor this year. Bill Scott, Wisconsin Radio Network.
6: 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The WVCA Volleyball Coaches Poll, Division 2, Platteville 10th, Division 3, River Valley 8th, Division 4, Cuba City 5th, Mineral Point 7th, and Division 5, Belmont 3rd, Highland 4th, Shalsburg 6th, Seneca 8th, Pecatonica, and Argyle get honorable mention. One high school football game tonight in Iowa 5A, Dubuque Hempstead is at Cedar Rapids Jefferson. High school volleyball tonight, Platteville at River Valley, 6:30 on the Driftless Sports Network. Major League Baseball National League Championship Series, Game 3 goes to the Brewers, 6-2 over the Dodgers. The Brewers take a 3-0 lead. They can win the pennant and a trip to the World Series tonight, 6:30 on ESPN Radio and 1590 WPVL. I'm Steve Preston.
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11: 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Good luck! The 23rd Annual Cuba City Toy Show takes place this Sunday, October 18th, from 9 a.m. to 2 p.m. It'll be held at Banfield's Swiss House, the junction of Highway 11 and Highway 80, south of Cuba City. Admission is $3 for adults, free for children 12 and under. Some of the items to be displayed include farm toy tractors, John Deere items, NASCAR memorabilia, and also there will be door prizes and vendor displays. All proceeds from the 23rd Annual Cuba City Toy Show will benefit the Cuba City Lions Club. The next meeting of the Grant County Agriculture and Extension Education Fair Committee, Monday, October 19th, 9 a.m., it'll be held in the Extension Office Conference Room at the Youth and Ag Center in Lancaster.
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11: The block cheese market, 153, that is up 8¾ cents. Barrel cheese, unchanged, 145¼. The butter market, up 3½ cents, 130½. October, Class 3 milk futures down a penny, 1504. November, up 35, 1688. December, up 23 cents, 1720, and January, up 12 cents, 1730. The Class 3 2027 first quarter average, 1745 per hundredweight. The run at Cascade on Monday, 216 head. Choice and Prime, beef steers and heifers, 212 to 224. The market trend steady to $2 lower. 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
1: Round of technical selling. The federal holiday on Monday delayed by one day the domestic ethanol production information. December corn down 2 cents, 480 and three quarters. March down 2 and a quarter, 494 and a quarter. September 27 corn down a penny and a half at 499 and a quarter. Soybeans were also lower despite a private exporter announcing to USDA the sale of 17.3 million bushels of soybeans for delivery to China during the 2026-27 marketing year, which began on September 1st. November beans down 6 and a half, 1277 and a quarter. January down 8 cents at 1292. September 27 soybeans down 7 and a half, 1261 and a quarter. The National Oilseed Processors Association will release its September soybean crushing report this week. Market analysts are projecting a crush of 204 million bushels. December soybean meal up $1.30 a ton, $364.50. December Chicago wheat up 4 cents, $6.73 and a quarter. The local grain bids are from Ready Feed and Grain of Stitzer. The corn, $4.31. The soybeans, $11.87. I'm Bob Mittendorf on WGLR.
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10: Here's your WGLR Tri-State Forecast. Rain showers likely today, otherwise overcast skies. High temperatures reach up to 58. Chance of rain showers tonight, lows dip down to about 44. Cloudy skies expected. Cloudy skies tomorrow, slight chance for showers. Highs level off around 52. Sunny skies and dry Saturday and Sunday, mid-50s. Saturday, low 60s by Sunday. Right now, it's 54 degrees. I'm staff meteorologist Paul Trombley. 97.

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On 97.7 Country. Well, if I told you that the Brewers were going to sweep the Los Angeles Dodgers before the series started, you probably would have said, yeah, right. Well, it's a real possibility now.

0: 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And of course,
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2: ABC News, I'm Sherry Preston. He's not on the ballot in the midterms, but President Trump has asked supporters to vote like he is. And on the campaign trail, he's making promises like he is. Last night in Montana.
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2: Hit hard by rising diesel prices, oil prices slipping a little bit this morning. After the Consumer Price Index showed prices that we all pay for everything up 3.7% the last year, this morning we get a look at what wholesale prices are doing. Ukraine launching early morning attacks on a Russian refinery, effectively ending President Trump's so-called energy ceasefire. Ukraine's president says Russia never abided by it. This is ABC News.
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8: 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The Mississippi River level is steady. It's 6.7 feet at Prairie du Chien, 4.5 at Guttenberg, 10.2 at Cassville and 7.5 at Dubuque. With news, I'm Courtney Chaffee. More details in a deadly plane crash near Lake Delton Tuesday night. Five adults and a child were killed in the crash in Sauk County. Authorities say the plane was flying a return trip from Kenosha to Menominee in northwestern Wisconsin when it went down in a densely wooded area around 9:30. Flight tracking websites show the flight took off from Kenosha at about 8:45 Tuesday night and was expected to land in Menominee just after 10 o'clock. Before the crash, the aircraft was reported to be in contact with the nearby air traffic control tower. Investigators are working to learn what the content of those transmissions were and if a weather event in the area may have played any role in the crash. Red and Deb's in Platteville will be closed for a while following a fire Tuesday evening. A social media post from the restaurant says everyone is okay and thanks the emergency services personnel who responded to the fire and helped them through a scary situation. Red and Debs also thanks the community for the support they've already received and are asking for a little patience, grace, and understanding as they figure out what comes next. Leaders from communities across southern Wisconsin rallied at the Capitol on Tuesday in opposition to proposed high-capacity transmission lines. Viroqua Mayor Krista Brown says the Maribel and BECI lines are a threat to the landscape.
9: We voted no to the line cutting through our allies' burial mounds, nature reserves, up over the ridgetops and down through the coulees and freshwater trout streams.
8: Viroqua is one of 69 communities that have passed measures opposing the project. Dairyland Cooperative, one of the groups behind the proposed lines, says people should participate in any formal application process once they petition the Public Service Commission. The attorney for the father of a teen who opened fire at Abundant Life Christian School in December 2024, killing a student and a teacher, wants his trial moved out of Dane County. 44-year-old Jeffrey Rutnow is charged with two counts of intentionally selling a dangerous weapon to a person under 18 and one count of contributing to child delinquency. He pleaded not guilty to all three counts during an arraignment Tuesday. Rutnow's attorney, Lisa Goldman, is moving to shift the case out of Dane County, citing pretrial publicity prejudicing the public. Rutnow is scheduled to go on trial in March of 2027. A Mount Horeb couple that fostered cats are facing animal mistreatment charges after multiple cats died under their care. 33-year-old Dane Schlegel is charged with five counts of mistreating animals causing death and five counts of intentionally mistreating animals. Her boyfriend, 35-year-old Dylan Tron, is charged with one count of intentionally mistreating animals. Multiple animal welfare agencies expressed concern about their foster cat experiences during the investigation into the pair.
10: Prosecutors allege that 14 cats were injured or died while under Schlegel's care based on an investigation by Dane County Animal Services. Both have pleaded not guilty and are scheduled in court later this month. Former Vice President Kamala Harris will campaign in Wisconsin later this month as part of a final fall push for Democratic candidates nationwide. Harris is scheduled to appear October 26th with Wisconsin Democratic candidate for governor David Crowley. The visit is one of several late October stops that also include Nevada, Mississippi, New Hampshire, and Georgia. Harris says her focus is helping Democrats win in November, though her travel schedule includes several states expected to play key roles in Democrats' 2028 presidential nominating calendar. That's the latest local and regional news. Your complete tri-state weatherology forecast is coming up shortly. I'm Courtney Chaffee on 97.7 Country WGLR.
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2: In area obituaries, 74-year-old Earl Ludwig of Hazel Green passed away October 11th. 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In lieu of plants and flowers, an Earl A. Ludwig Memorial Fund has been established for 74-year-old Earl Ludwig of Hazel Green. 95-year-old Gerald Crone of B-Town passed away October 10th. Funeral services will be on Friday at 11 a.m. at Kramer Grau Funeral Homes and Crematory in Lancaster. Burial with military honors will be in Dodge Cemetery in B-Town Township. 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For 95-year-old Gerald Crone of B-Town. 47-year-old Brian Redman of Glenhaven passed away October 10th. Funeral services will be on Friday at 11:30 a.m. at St. Mary's Catholic Church in Bloomington. Burial will be in Blake's Prairie Cemetery in Bloomington. Family and friends may visit today from 4 to 7 p.m. at St. Mary's Catholic Church in Bloomington, and on Friday from 10 until 11 a.m. at the church. Those in attendance are requested to dress casually and comfortably. Kramer Grau Funeral Homes and Crematory in Bloomington is assisting the family of 47-year-old Brian Redman of Glenhaven. 68-year-old Nancy Lee Olson passed away October 5th. A celebration of life will be on Saturday from 2 to 5 p.m. with the service at 4 p.m. at Melby Funeral Home and Crematory in Platteville. Nancy would love to see all in attendance wear bright patterns, colors, and flair. 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Donations can be sent to P.O. Box 245 in Platteville. For 68-year-old Nancy Lee Olson. That's the obituary report. 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
16: The Brewers clubbed three homers and went on to beat the Dodgers 6-2 in Los Angeles, taking a 3-0 lead in the series over L.A. I'm Bill Scott with sports. Jackson Chourio clubbed the first pitch of the game out to right center. Jake Bowers and Garrett Mitchell clubbed homers in the seventh. Helped the Brewers pull out the win. Manager Pat Murphy said no conversations are necessary with his team, up 3-0 in the series.
17: I don't need to tell them anything. Like, we don't change any. There's nothing to change. You know, no, the Dodgers are an incredible team that's won back-to-back championships. You think they're not good enough to come back and win a game against us or come back and play well? I mean, I know how good they are. Our guys know how good they are. Our guys know what we're up against. But that doesn't change anything. We come out and play the same way every time.
16: Brewers play for the sweep, 7 o'clock tonight on FS1. The Brewers will start selling World Series tickets at 10 a.m. this morning to Wisconsin residents only. The rest of the general public can buy tickets at 2 p.m. today. 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
18: 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One high school football game tonight in Iowa 5A, Dubuque Hempstead is at Cedar Rapids Jefferson. 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Major League Baseball National League Championship Series, Game 3 goes to the Brewers, 6-2 over the Dodgers. The Brewers take a 3-0 lead. They can win the pennant and a trip to the World Series tonight, 6:30 on ESPN Radio and 1590 WPVL. I'm Steve Preston.
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25: Here's your WGLR Tri-State Forecast. Cloudy skies expected today, with storms likely. High temperatures reach up to 58. Overcast skies again tonight. Chance of rain showers. Lows dip down to about 44. Slight chance of rain showers tomorrow. Highs around 52. Overcast skies. Clear skies and dry Saturday and Sunday, mid-50s. Saturday, low 60s by Sunday. Right now, it's 54 degrees. I'm staff meteorologist Paul Trombley.
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0: It's Ella Langley, loving life again. Boy, if you're a Brewers fan, you're loving this series, the National League Championship Series. Last year, you know, the Dodgers swept the Brew Crew. This year, the Brewers on the precipice, I don't get to say that word very often, of returning the favor, as we've reported in sports, one win away from a sweep. They play tonight, 7 p.m., first pitch on AM 1590 WPVL, your radio home for Milwaukee Brewer baseball. And what a season. It's not over yet. Brewers win 6-2 last night. Let's relive some of the magic, though. And this is from, speaking of the Brewers radio network, this is from the radio call, Jake Bauer's epic two-run home run last night.
1: There goes the runner. 3-2 pitch and driven to right. Deep. Tucker back. Track. Bye-bye baseball! Jake Bauer's a two-run blast, and the Brewers are back on top of the seventh. It is 3-2 Milwaukee. We thought the best at-bat of this series was on Monday. We just saw it now.
0: Yeah, that was a pretty good at-bat, wasn't it? What did he go, 11 pitches and then hit a homer? So, yeah, way to go, Jake Bauer's, and what a resurgence in his career, a guy who just about walked away from baseball. Thank goodness he didn't, if you're a Brewer fan. One more, though, to punch the Brewers' ticket to the World Series, hopefully tonight. 7 o'clock first pitch on AM 1590 WPVL. All right, good news on the way now.
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0: A soggy Thursday morning, October 15th. Thanks for hanging with me, Rob Spangler, on 97.7 Country, live and local, bottom of the hour now. And time for headlines. 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
1: Now, this news update on Wisconsin Radio Network. I'm Matt Kelly. Officials say the pilot of the small plane that crashed in Sauk County Tuesday night, killing five adults and a child, reported icing on the wings just before the tower lost contact. The NTSB says last month's crash of a plane in Lake Wausau that was carrying Congressman Tom Tiffany was pilot error, as the plane wasn't refueled before the return trip. Health experts say the challenges of fighting breast cancer don't stop when treatment ends. UW Health medical oncologist Dr. Kim Dittus says one of the major hurdles is the fear of recurrence.
2: There's this sense of thinking of when is the other shoe going to drop if you've already had a cancer diagnosis. The time when someone finishes up their initial cancer diagnosis is often one of the most mentally challenging times because you're not being seen as often.
1: Dr. Dittus says counseling, support groups, and other resources can help survivors to manage their concerns. 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
3: The Brewers clubbed three homers and went on to beat the Dodgers 6-2 in Los Angeles, taking a 3-0 lead in the series over L.A. I'm Bill Scott with sports. Jackson Chourio clubbed the first pitch of the game out to right center. Jake Bowers and Garrett Mitchell clubbed homers in the seventh. Helped the Brewers pull out the win. Manager Pat Murphy said no conversations are necessary with his team, up 3-0 in the series.
4: I don't need to tell them anything. Like, we don't change anything. There's nothing to change. You know, no, the Dodgers are an incredible team that's won back-to-back championships. You think they're not good enough to come back and win a game against us or come back and play well? I mean, I know how good they are. Our guys know how good they are. Our guys know what we're up against. But that doesn't change anything. We come out and play the same way every time.
3: Brewers play for the sweep, 7 o'clock tonight on FS1. The Brewers will start selling World Series tickets at 10 a.m. this morning to Wisconsin residents only. The rest of the general public can buy tickets at 2 p.m. today. 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
5: 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One high school football game tonight in Iowa 5A, Dubuque Hempstead is at Cedar Rapids Jefferson. 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Major League Baseball National League Championship Series, Game 3 goes to the Brewers, 6-2 over the Dodgers. The Brewers take a 3-0 lead. They can win the pennant and a trip to the World Series tonight, 6:30 on ESPN Radio and 1590 WPVL. I'm Steve Preston.
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9: cloudy skies expected today, with storms likely. High temperatures reach up to 58. Overcast skies again tonight. Chance of rain showers. Lows dip down to about 44. Slight chance of rain showers tomorrow. Highs around 52. Overcast skies. Clear skies and dry Saturday and Sunday. Mid-50s Saturday. Low 60s by Sunday. Right now, it's 54 degrees. I'm staff meteorologist Paul Trombley.
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3: Here's your WGLR Tri-State Forecast. Cloudy skies expected today, with storms likely. High temperatures reach up to 58. Overcast skies again tonight. Chance of rain showers. Lows dip down to about 44. Slight chance of rain showers tomorrow. Highs around 52. Overcast skies. Clear skies and dry Saturday and Sunday. Mid-50s Saturday. Low 60s by Sunday. Right now, it's 54 degrees. I'm staff meteorologist Paul Trombley. 97.7 Country Weather.

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0: It's Riley Green. Think as you drunk on the Big Show. Well, I'm not drunk. I know we're knee-deep in spooky season, but the holidays, yeah, are coming. That's right. And the reason I bring that up is because one of my favorite Christmas traditions is the Canadian Pacific Holiday Train. Are you familiar with this? Have you seen it? I know it's had stops in past years down in Dubuque, but it's a train with Christmas lights on it, and they have live music, and it's really cool. It gets you in that Christmas spirit. Anyway, the holiday train, the Canadian Pacific Holiday Train, will be coming to our general listening area. Not super close, but within a, you know, hour and a half driving distance. So down in the north of the Quad Cities in Clinton, Iowa, it will be stopping November 24th. That is a Tuesday at 3:15 p.m. It will also be stopping north of us in La Crosse, Wisconsin, December 10th. That's a Thursday at 8:30 p.m., excuse me. And then right across the Mississippi into southeast Minnesota in La Crescent, Minnesota, which is, again, just across from La Crosse, Saturday, December 12th, it will be stopping at 2:15 p.m. So those are probably the closest locations you can see the holiday train in our immediate tri-state area. Nothing like real close, but Clinton, Iowa, and La Crosse and La Crescent would be the closest location. So you can check the full schedule on their website, which is the holiday train tracker. 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
0: Time for birthdays and anniversaries. Today is a Thursday. It is October 15th. Let's say happy birthday to these fine folks. Riggs Knapp. Also Trevor Nichols. Mariah Meyer. Tony Schwab. Lucas Oyen. We have some anniversaries. Ryan and Megan Hines. And Bill and Linda Kress. Congratulations. Those are birthdays and anniversaries. Oh, Scott and Mary Burbach also having an anniversary today. Those are your birthdays and anniversaries on The Big Show. Top of the hour, your 8 o'clock report. Some Luke Bryan first. It's a Big Show Thursday. You're hanging with me, Rob Spangler, live and local on WGLR.

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1: ABC News, I'm Sherry. Preston, Ukraine launching new attacks on a Russian oil refinery after officials there say Russia never honored President Trump's so-called energy ceasefire. OpenAI facing a new lawsuit, 8 states accusing it of creating an AI that's harmful to children. ABC's Sophie Flay.
2: The legal action comes amid growing concerns from families. Last year, writer Laura Riley wrote an essay for the New York Times saying her daughter spoke extensively to ChatGPT about her mental health struggles before taking her own life. Riley writing, I fear that in unleashing AI companions, we may be making it easier for our loved ones to avoid talking to humans about the hardest things, including suicide.
1: The Justice Department demanding answers from California. They say the state is non-citizens and they're allowed onto the voter rolls and has sent them ballots for the midterms. At least 34 children killed and dozens of people hurt after the roof of a private school collapsed in northwestern Pakistan earlier today. This is ABC News.
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6: 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The Mississippi River level is steady. It's 6.7 feet at Prairie du Chien, 4.5 at Guttenberg, 10.2 at Cassville, and 7.5 at Dubuque. With news, I'm Courtney Chaffee. More details in a deadly plane crash near Lake Delton Tuesday night. 5 adults and a child were killed in the crash in Sauk County. Authorities say the plane was flying a return trip from Kenosha to Menominee in northwestern Wisconsin when it went down in a densely wooded area around 9:30. Flight tracking websites show the flight took off from Kenosha at about 8:45 Tuesday night and was expected to land in Menominee just after 10 o'clock. Before the crash, the aircraft was reported to be in contact with the nearby air traffic control tower. Investigators are working to learn what the content of those transmissions were and if a weather event in the area may have played any role in the crash. Red and Debs in Platteville will be closed for a while following a fire Tuesday evening. A social media post from the restaurant says everyone is okay and thanks the emergency services personnel who responded to the fire and helped them through a scary situation. Red and Debs also thanks the community for the support they've already received and are asking for a little patience, grace, and understanding as they figure out what comes next. Leaders from communities across southern Wisconsin rallied at the Capitol on Tuesday in opposition to proposed high-capacity transmission lines. Viroqua Mayor Krista Brown says the Maribel and BECI lines are a threat to the landscape.
7: We voted no to the line cutting through our allies' burial mounds, nature reserves, up over the ridgetops and down through the coulees and freshwater trout streams.
6: Viroqua is one of 69 communities that have passed measures opposing the project. Dairyland Cooperative, one of the groups behind the proposed lines, says people should participate in any formal application process once they petition the Public Service Commission. The attorney for the father of a teen who opened fire at Abundant Life Christian School in December 2024, killing a student and a teacher, wants his trial moved out of Dane County. 44-year-old Jeffrey Rutnow is charged with 2 counts of intentionally selling a dangerous weapon to a person under 18 and 1 count of contributing to child delinquency. He pleaded not guilty to all 3 counts during an arraignment Tuesday. Rutnow's attorney, Lisa Goldman, is moving to shift the case out of Dane County, citing pretrial publicity prejudicing the public. Rutnow is scheduled to go on trial in March of 2027. A Mount Horeb couple that fostered cats are facing animal mistreatment charges after multiple cats died under their care. 33-year-old Dane Schlegel is charged with 5 counts of mistreating animals causing death and 5 counts of intentionally mistreating animals. Her boyfriend, 35-year-old Dylan Tran, is charged with 1 count of intentionally mistreating animals. Multiple animal welfare agencies expressed concern about their foster cat experiences during the investigation into the pair. Prosecutors allege that 14 cats were injured or died while under Schlegel's care based on an investigation by Dane County Animal Services. Both have pleaded not guilty and are scheduled in court later this month. Former Vice President Kamala Harris will campaign in Wisconsin later this month as part of a final fall push for Democratic candidates nationwide. Harris is scheduled to appear October 26th with Wisconsin Democratic candidate for governor David Crowley. The visit is one of several late October stops that also include Nevada, Mississippi, New Hampshire, and Georgia. Harris says her focus is helping Democrats win in November, though her travel schedule includes several states expected to play key roles in Democrats' 2028 presidential nominating calendar. That's the latest local and regional news. Your complete tri-state weatherology forecast is coming up shortly. I'm Courtney Chaffee on 97.7 Country WGLR.
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6: 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Funeral services will be on Friday at 11 a.m. at Kramer Grau Funeral Homes and Crematory in Lancaster. Burial with military honors will be in Dodge Cemetery in B-Town Township. 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For 95-year-old Gerald Crone of B-Town. 47-year-old Brian Redman of Glenhaven passed away October 10th. Funeral services will be on Friday at 11:30 a.m. at St. Mary's Catholic Church in Bloomington. Burial will be in Blake's Prairie Cemetery in Bloomington. Family and friends may visit today from 4 to 7 p.m. at St. Mary's Catholic Church in Bloomington, and on Friday from 10 until 11 a.m. at the church. Those in attendance are requested to dress casually and comfortably. Kramer Grau Funeral Homes and Crematory in Bloomington is assisting the family of 47-year-old Brian Redman of Glenhaven. 68-year-old Nancy Lee Olson passed away October 5th. A celebration of life will be on Saturday from 2 to 5 p.m. with the service at 4 p.m. at Melby Funeral Home and Crematory in Platteville. Nancy would love to see all in attendance wear bright patterns, colors, and flair. In lieu of flowers, please consider donations to Family Advocates, where Nancy was previously a board member. Donations can be sent to P.O. Box 245 in Platteville. For 68-year-old Nancy Lee Olson. That's the obituary report. For full-length obituaries, visit our website at WGLR.com.
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12: The Brewers clubbed three homers and went on to beat the Dodgers 6-2 in Los Angeles, taking a 3-0 lead in the series over L.A. I'm Bill Scott with sports. Jackson Chourio clubbed the first pitch of the game out to right center. Jake Bowers and Garrett Mitchell clubbed homers in the seventh. Helped the Brewers pull out the win. Manager Pat Murphy said no conversations are necessary with his team, up 3-0 in the series.
13: I don't need to tell them anything. Like, we don't change any. There's nothing to change. You know, the Dodgers are an incredible team that's won back-to-back championships. You think they're not good enough to come back and win a game against us or come back and play well? I mean, I know how good they are. Our guys know how good they are. Our guys know what we're up against. But that doesn't change anything. We come out and play the same way every time.
12: Brewers play for the sweep, 7 o'clock tonight on FS1. The Brewers will start selling World Series tickets at 10 a.m. this morning to Wisconsin residents only. 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
14: 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One high school football game tonight in Iowa 5A, Dubuque Hempstead is at Cedar Rapids Jefferson. 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Major League Baseball National League Championship Series, Game 3 goes to the Brewers, 6-2 over the Dodgers. The Brewers take a 3-0 lead. They can win the pennant and a trip to the World Series tonight, 6:30 on ESPN Radio and 1590 WPVL. I'm Steve Preston.
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17: Here's your WGLR Tri-State Forecast. Thunderstorms likely today. Otherwise, cloudy skies expected. Daytime highs approaching 58. Cloudy skies expected again tonight. Chance for showers. Lows dip down to about 44. Highs around 52 tomorrow. Slight chance of rain showers. Lots of sunshine and dry. Saturday and Sunday, mid-50s. Saturday, low 60s by Sunday. Right now, 54. I'm staff meteorologist Paul Trombley.

0: say so. Dan and Shay and Say So on 97.7 Country Big Show Thursday, October 15th. Been kind of a wet one this morning and going to remain overcast with chances of rain kind of throughout the day today. So, yeah, pretty much a wet Thursday in our tri-state area. Temperatures only getting up to 60. We're in the mid-50s currently. Tomorrow, even cooler. For Friday Night Lights, we're talking a high of just 53. So, yeah, it's time to bring the stadium blanket to the football games if you're heading out. Again, we'll get you full tri-state weatherology forecast details in a minute. Headlines are at the bottom of the hour, and our funny story later this hour, plus Ella and Morgan. Their smash collab from earlier this year, right after the break on WGL.
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0: Blake Whitten is his name, a brand new artist. Bet on that on 97.7 Country. We're at the bottom of the hour. It's time for headlines. We'll get to those in a moment. Farm director Bob Mittendorf, he made his final Mittendorf meal in the field delivery yesterday. Kind of sad to see it come to an end. But New Horizons, Andrew's Ag Supply, big shout out to them, our title sponsors. Also, UW-Platteville School of Agriculture and Whitefront Feed and Seed, our presenting sponsors. And the A&R Farms in Potosi got the final meal, which I hear was fabulous, from Weber's processing plant in Cuba City. So big shout out to them, Grant County Dairy Promoters, for getting us the milk and ice cream from Pioneer Sweets, and all of our restaurant partners, food partners, and sponsors, and of course all the winning farm families out there. Thank you for feeding the rest of us. All right, time to wrap it up with headlines now at the bottom of the hour, brought to you by Shihata's Orchard on WGL.
1: Now, this news update on Wisconsin Radio Network. The NTSB is investigating Tuesday night's fatal plane crash in Sauk County, in which a single-engine six-passenger plane went down, killing five adults and a child. Investigators now say it was pilot error that caused last month's plane crash in Lake Wausau. The pilot and Congressman Tom Tiffany were the only two on board. Both survived with minor injuries. Health experts say support from family and friends can play a major role in helping breast cancer survivors to remain healthy after treatment. UW Health medical oncologist Dr. Kim Dittus.
2: A cancer diagnosis of any sort can be a big wake-up call and a motivator for making lifestyle changes. 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
1: 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This is Wisconsin Radio Network.
3: The Brewers clubbed three homers and went on to beat the Dodgers 6-2 in Los Angeles, taking a 3-0 lead in the series over L.A. on Bill Scott with Sports. Jackson Chourio clubbed the first pitch of the game out to right center. Jake Bowers and Garrett Mitchell clubbed homers in the seventh. Helped the Brewers pull out the win. Manager Pat Murphy said no conversations are necessary with his team, up 3-0 in the series.
4: I don't need to tell them anything. Like, we don't change anything. There's nothing to change. You know, no, the Dodgers are an incredible team that's won back-to-back championships. You think they're not good enough to come back and win a game against us or come back and play well? I mean, I know how good they are. Our guys know how good they are. Our guys know what we're up against. But that doesn't change anything. We come out and play the same way every time.
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5: 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One high school football game tonight in Iowa 5A, Dubuque Hempstead is at Cedar Rapids Jefferson. 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I'm Steve Preston.
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5: Here's your WGLR Tri-State Forecast. Thunderstorms likely today. Otherwise, cloudy skies expected. Daytime highs approaching 58. Cloudy skies expected again tonight. Chance for showers. Lows dip down to about 44. Highs around 52 tomorrow. Slight chance of rain showers. Lots of sunshine and dry Saturday and Sunday. Mid-50s Saturday. Low 60s by Sunday. Right now, 54. I'm Staff Meteorologist Paul Trombley.

0: Kelly and Sarah, twin sisters with Cowboy on the Run, which ties in a little bit to our funny story. It's not a cowboy, but a burglary suspect was on the run at a Macy's in Washington State. And where did he hide from authorities? We'll give you a clue. Yeah, he wasn't dancing on the ceiling. He was hiding in the ceiling. And as you can imagine, since it's on the funny story, he didn't stay up there. Employees at the store inside the Vancouver shopping mall called police September 30th after witnessing a man crawling above their heads, breaking ceiling tiles and damaging lights, wiring, and other fixtures during his ducted pursuit. The Vancouver Police Department said on social media, the second floor of the Vancouver Macy's department store was evacuated while cops tried to get the overhead intruder down. Cops perched a ladder into the overhead space and placed a mattress beneath in case the tile-hopping man fell through, according to KATU-TV. The ceiling scuttler ignored the repeated requests from police to come down and instead continued to cause more damage from above. After trying to talk the man down for over an hour, police said the roof rat, identified as Gabriel Hideo, finally stepped on the ladder but quickly changed his mind and tried to scurry back up. Officers then tried pulling the ladder to stop Hidalgo from climbing back up when he dramatically fell from the ceiling, appearing to hit the ladder before crash landing onto the mattress down below where he was arrested. So, yeah. Sorry, Lionel Richie. No dancing on the ceiling. Instead, getting arrested on the ceiling. That is our funny story. Boy, you don't see that in Macy's every day, do you? Coming up top of the hour, we have your forecast details, music, more of the Tri-State's best variety of country from Eric Church lined up next on a Big Show Thursday. Good morning.
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4: Here's your WTLR Tri-State forecast. Thunderstorms likely today. Otherwise, cloudy skies expected. Daytime highs approaching 58. Cloudy skies expected again tonight. Chance for showers. Lows dip down to about 44. Highs around 52 tomorrow. Slight chance of rain showers. Lots of sunshine and dry Saturday and Sunday. Mid-50s Saturday. Low 60s by Sunday. Right now, it's 50 degrees. I'm staff meteorologist Paul Trombley.

0: Joe D. Messina, message in a bottle on 97.7 Country. Bob Mittendorf, he has a message for you. 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
11: Here's your WGLR Tri-State Forecast. Thunderstorms likely today. Otherwise, cloudy skies expected. Daytime highs approaching 58. Cloudy skies expected again tonight. Chance for showers. Lows dip down to about 44. Highs around 52 tomorrow. Slight chance of rain showers. Lots of sunshine and dry Saturday and Sunday. Mid-50s Saturday. Low 60s by Sunday. Right now, it's 50 degrees. I'm staff meteorologist Paul Trombley.

0: Kenny Chesney, Remember Me That Way, his brand new single on 97.7 Country. Well, it is spooky season. I mentioned it earlier this morning. We're knee deep in spooky season. And coming up next Wednesday, October 21st, we have a special event. It's our Queen Bee Radio Haunted Halloween Candy Drive-Thru with Bally's Marquette. From 5 to 6 p.m. right here at our studios in Platteville, you can drive on in with the kids in tow, and every kid gets a free bag of candy and other treats. 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
12: Here's your WGLR Tri-State Forecast. Thunderstorms likely today. Otherwise, cloudy skies expected. Daytime highs approaching 58. Cloudy skies expected again tonight. Chance for showers. Lows dip down to about 44. Highs around 52 tomorrow. Slight chance of rain showers. Lots of sunshine and dry. Saturday and Sunday, mid-50s. Saturday, low 60s by Sunday. Right now, it's 50 degrees. I'm staff meteorologist Paul Trombley.

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0: It's Blake Shelton. Let him in anyway. On 97.7 Country. Well, some good news to report in our parting shot. Country star Travis Tritt had been battling pneumonia. That's not good news. And he was pretty rough there for nearly a month. But the good news is that he has posted an update on social media saying he, quote, finally feels normal again. Travis Tritt, age 63, said he is ready to perform after his illness led him to the cancellation or postponement of 7 of his upcoming concerts. He posted in a video, quote, I'm back. Just want to say, first of all, most of you know I've been struggling, trying to recoup from having pneumonia the last few weeks. It's been a rough go, but I'm finally back, good enough to where I feel normal again. Tritt said that because he felt up to it, he and his band would do their 3 major shows coming this weekend. Thursday, October 15th, which of course is tonight, Friday, October 16th, and Saturday, October 17th. Quote, we're looking forward to being out on the road, but I wanted to say more than anything else, thank you to everyone who sent get well wishes, sent your prayers during this time that I was kind of down and out. It's appreciated more than you'll ever know, and I'm looking forward to being back out there again. I feel great. So there you go. Travis Tritt's feeling good. And imagine when he sings, it's a great day to be alive. It'll feel a lot better now that he is recovering and feeling much better after his bout with pneumonia. All right, that's our parting shot. You take care. Have a great rest of your Thursday.
1: I'm Nicole Haslip with Agribusiness News. I'm Brownfield. 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The EPA plans to reallocate all of the renewable fuel loss to small refinery exemptions under Set 2 of the Renewable Fuel Standard. EPA Administrator Lee Zeldin.
2: We pledged in August a 100% reallocation proposal before the end of October.
1: Speaking to Brownfield during a stop Monday, Zeldin said the Trump administration understands the importance of providing a predictable and stable market for farmers, refiners, and American consumers.
2: Traveling around the country, like this visit here in Iowa, to hear firsthand not just how past decisions are impacting operations today, but what opportunities exist for future decisions that can make the climate and the relationship even better.
1: An agronomy specialist says farmers in the upper Midwest are trying to gain traction on harvest after a difficult start to the season. Todd McRoberts, corn technical product lead for Syngenta, tells Brownfield.
3: People got into September there and everyone was gung-ho to harvest, and all of a sudden we had just hit a rainy period for 2 to 3 weeks from an extended period, and it really slowed a lot of people down.
1: He says it caused a lot of producers to prioritize soybean fields first.
3: Because those soybeans got so dry, once we got rid of this rain, the wind picked up, it got hot, and those soybeans started losing moisture.
1: He says yields so far have been a mixed bag.
3: Both corn and soybean yields in the upper Midwest across the north are very good. Up through central Minnesota, central Wisconsin. As you get north into North Dakota, northern Minnesota, northern Wisconsin, they've been significantly dry. So they're in a major drought up there, and yields are below expectations in the far north.
1: An ag economist says this year's commodity program payments could provide additional support for farmers facing tighter margins. But David Widmar with Agricultural Economic Insights tells Brownfield.
4: There isn't a risk management connection there. Diesel prices don't factor into if or if not those payments are being triggered. ARC and PLC payments that we're receiving today are based on last year's production.
1: USDA recently announced the Farm Service Agency's Ag Risk Coverage and Price Loss Coverage programs are expected to provide a record $13.8 billion in gross payments. Woodmore says those payments won't offset the long-term impact of the higher input costs.
4: Build a plan based on what works today. Do I want to work the ground and apply anhydrous ammonia with an applicator? How many tillage passes do I want to do? Really start to make sure you understand how these costs are going to work their way throughout your entire crop budget.
1: I'm Nicole Haslip with Brownfield.
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12: County Executive David Crowley sent out a statement saying mistakes were made.
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3: USDA reported a flash sale of soybeans on Wednesday. Exporters sold 17 million bushels of soybeans to China for delivery during the 26-27 marketing year. 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December corn, 479 and three quarters. March, 493 and a quarter, both down a penny. September 27 corn, that is up a quarter cent, 499 and one half. Soybeans, November, down 3 and 3 quarters, 1273 and a half. January, down 4, 1288. September, 27, soybeans, down 2 and 3 quarters at 1258 and one half. Soybean meal, December, up 70 cents a ton at 365.20. December, Chicago, wheat up 4.5 cents, 677 and 3 quarters. Live cattle futures, 82 cents to $1.22 stronger. December, 230 to 2635 to 2635. February, 228.32. Feeder cattle, 80 cents to 255 stronger. November, 340.02. January, 335.82. Lean hog futures, they're ranging anywhere from 7 cents higher to 30 cents lower. December, 66.15. February, 67.90. The Class 3 milk, October, up a penny, 15.06. November, up 19, 17.06. December, up 7, 17.25. And January, down a penny, 17.29. I'm Bob Mittendorf on WGLR.
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9: today
8: with storms likely. Highs around 57. Overcast again tonight. Chance of rain showers. Lows around 44. Slight chance of rain showers tomorrow. Highs level off around 52. Cloudy skies with a few peaks of sun. Sunny skies and dry. Saturday and Sunday, mid-50s. Saturday, low 60s by Sunday. Right now, 52. I'm staff meteorologist Paul Trombley.

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11: Here's your WGLR Tri-State Forecast. Overcast today with storms likely, highs around 57. Overcast again tonight, chance of rain showers, lows around 44. Slight chance of rain showers tomorrow, highs level off around 52. Cloudy skies with a few peaks of sun. Sunny skies and dry, Saturday and Sunday, mid-50s, Saturday, low 60s by Sunday. Right now, 52. I'm staff meteorologist Paul Trombley.

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2: Overcast today with storms likely. Highs around 57. Overcast again tonight. Chance of rain showers. Lows around 44. Slight chance of rain showers tomorrow. Highs level off around 52. Cloudy skies with a few peaks of sun. Sunny skies and dry Saturday and Sunday. Mid 50s. Saturday, low 60s by Sunday. Right now, 52. I'm staff meteorologist Paul Trombley.

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2: Janet Jacobson is lying again, and this one is a doozy. Jacobson is bragging that she fought to regulate data centers. Actually, she voted no on the only bill on data centers that came up this session. That bill would have made data centers pay the full cost for the energy they use, so they didn't raise our utility bills, and it would have forced them to use less water. Why would she lie? 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She says Senator Markline isn't doing enough to stop data centers, but it was his bill making them pay more and use less water that she voted against. It's pretty clear. Janet Jacobson is lying again, and this one is a doozy. The truth is, if we can't trust her to tell us the truth, how can we trust her to be our state senator?
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4: December corn, 481 and a quarter. March, 494 and three quarters, both up a half cent. September 27 corn, that is up a penny and a quarter at $5 and one quarter cent. November soybeans down 4 and a quarter, 1273. January down 4 and a half at 1287 and a half. September 27 soybeans down 3 and a half cents, 1257 and three quarters. Soybean meal December, that is 364.20, down 30 cents a ton. December Chicago wheat up 6 and a quarter, 679 and a half. This reminder, the 23rd annual Cuba City Toy Show is this Sunday from 9 to 2 p.m., 9 a.m. 2 p.m., Banfield Swiss House, just south of Cuba City. There will be farm toy tractors, John Deere items, NASCAR memorabilia. All proceeds benefit the Cuba City Lions Club. Live cattle futures, $1.30 to $1.92 stronger. December, $227.05. February, $229.05. Feeder cattle, that is anywhere from $1.35 to $3.55 higher. November, $340.97. January, $336.95. Lean hog futures, 35 cents higher to 30 cents in the red. December, 66.42. February, 68.17. October Class 3 milk is up 3 at 15.08. November up 19, 17.06. December up a penny, 17.19. And January up a penny at 17.31. I'm Bob Mittendorf on WGLR.
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7: Here's your WGLR Tri-State Forecast. Overcast today with storms likely, highs around 57. Overcast again tonight, chance of rain showers, lows around 44. Slight chance of rain showers tomorrow, highs level off around 52. Cloudy skies with a few peaks of sun. Sunny skies and dry Saturday and Sunday. Mid-50s Saturday, low 60s by Sunday. Right now, 52. I'm staff meteorologist Paul Trombley.

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14: Here's your WGLR Tri-State Forecast. Overcast today with storms likely. Highs around 57. Overcast again tonight. Chance of rain showers. Lows around 44. Slight chance of rain showers tomorrow. Highs level off around 52. Cloudy skies with a few peaks of sun. Sunny skies and dry Saturday and Sunday. Mid-50s. Saturday, low 60s by Sunday. Right now, 52. I'm Staff Meteorologist Paul Trombley.

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11: Here's your WGLR Tri-State Forecast. Overcast today with storms likely. Highs around 57. Overcast again tonight. Chance of rain showers. Lows around 44. Slight chance of rain showers tomorrow. Highs level off around 52. Cloudy skies with a few peaks of sun. Sunny skies and dry Saturday and Sunday, mid-50s. Saturday, low 60s by Sunday. Right now, 52. I'm staff meteorologist Paul Trombley. 97.

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3: 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We depend on Wisconsin's crime labs to help deliver justice. But growing delays means evidence waits, cases stall, and criminals are left on our streets. 8 years ago, Attorney General Josh Call promised to fix the delays. But evidence testing times have more than doubled. And even with increases in funding, Josh Call still can't get the job done. Now Call is trying to sweep his failures under the rug by delaying the release of crime lab data. 8 years of Josh Call, 8 years of broken promises. 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Eric Toney. A tough and proven prosecutor, Eric Toney is endorsed by over 75% of sheriffs in the state, Republicans, Democrats, and independents. Toney has locked up sex offenders and gone after drug traffickers and delivered bipartisan results. He'll get Wisconsin's crime labs back on track so victims get justice. Eric Toney for Attorney General, because 8 years of Josh Call's broken promises is enough.
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2: ABC News, I'm Deborah Rodriguez. President Trump now says the public will not be able to witness the death of the former Army psychiatrist who staged a mass shooting at a base in Texas. ABC's Jim Ryan.
3: The president has posted on Truth Social that executing Nidal Hassan publicly might be a deterrent to future terrorist acts, but adds that it will not be live streamed. An ABC News Ipsos poll finds that a slim majority of Americans believe that Hassan should be put to death for killing 13 people at Fort Hood in 2009, but fewer than one in five think it should be live streamed.
2: Police near Chicago say they've thwarted a mass shooting at a Hindu temple just moments before a 19-year-old intended to carry out a plan to kill as many minorities as possible. Police chief says a co-worker at a fast food restaurant tipped off police. His doctors say Pope Leo continues his recovery from Tuesday's surgery to remove a cancerous node. Still no word on whether the cancer has spread. This is ABC News.
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6: 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The Mississippi River level is steady at 6.7 feet at Prairie du Chien, 4.5 at Guttenberg, 10.2 at Cassville, and 7.5 at Dubuque. With news, I'm Courtney Chaffee. The Dubuque County Historical Society and its properties, the National Mississippi River Museum and Aquarium, and Matthias Hamm Historic Site have announced that Dr. Jeffrey Bullock has been appointed President and Chief Executive Officer and will succeed Kurt Strand, who will be retiring in early 2027. Bullock will join January 4, 2027. Strand will remain in his role as President and CEO through 2026 and will continue with the Historical Society until January 31, 2027 to assist with the leadership handoff and ensure organizational continuity. The National Transportation Safety Board is investigating Tuesday night's fatal plane crash in Stock County. The board identifies the craft in which five adults and one child died as a single-engine six-seat Piper PA-46. Preliminary information has the plane at 24,000 feet when the pilot reported icing, requesting and receiving approval to descend from air traffic control. The aircraft entered a right descending turn that increased in rate until communications and data tracking were lost. Investigators will document the scene and examine the aircraft, which will be recovered to a secure facility for further evaluation. The investigations involve three primary areas: the pilot, the aircraft, and the operating environment. Witnesses or those with surveillance video or other information that could be relevant are asked to contact the agency. A report from WKOW says the pilot has been identified by the Menominee Airport Commissioner Chair as Ron Reek. Additionally, last month's plane crash involving a candidate for governor was due to pilot error. That preliminary finding from the National Transportation Safety Board of investigation into loss of power on the aircraft carrying 7th District Congressman Tom Tiffany and pilot Leonard Boltz on September 12th. The board report found that loss of power was due to Boltz's delay in switching fuel tanks and not turning on the electric fuel boost pump after a full day of flying. The two men swam to shore after Boltz made an emergency water landing in Lake Wausau that evening, both suffering minor injuries. According to the report, Boltz had flown earlier from Antigo to La Crosse for a Tiffany campaign event on a full fuel tank and did not refuel before returning to Wausau. WISDOT is considering several safety changes at the US 151 and Southwest Road intersection near Platteville. Its preferred and least expensive option, estimated at just over $250,000, would close the highway median and allow only right turns in and out. That work could begin in 2029. Other options include closing direct access to US 151 from the north end of Southwest Road, keeping one left turn with a new turn lane, or maintaining all movements by building longer turn lanes. Those alternatives could cost more than $1 million and likely would not be built until 2030 or 2031. Residents raised concerns that restricted access could reroute farm and local traffic through Platteville. WISDOT says the intersection has a higher-than-average crash record and is seeking feedback before making a final decision. Drivers need to use caution with fall harvest underway. The Wisconsin State Patrol reminds drivers to watch for slow-moving farm equipment on rural roads. More than 2,000 crashes involving farm vehicles have been reported statewide over the past 5 years, resulting in 650 injuries and 28 deaths. According to the Wisconsin Department of Transportation, October is the busiest and most hazardous month. Motorists need to slow down, allow extra space, and only pass farm equipment when it's safe and legal to do so. That's the latest local and regional news. Your complete tri-state weatherology forecast is coming up shortly. I'm Courtney Chaffee on 97.7 Country WGLO.
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6: In area obituaries, 95-year-old Gerald Crone of B-Town passed away October 10th. Funeral services will be on Friday at 11 a.m. at Kramer Grau Funeral Homes and Crematory in Lancaster. Burial with military honors will be in Dodge Cemetery in B-Town Township. 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For 95-year-old Gerald Crone of B-Town. 47-year-old Brian Redman of Glenhaven passed away October 10th. Funeral services will be on Friday at 11:30 a.m. at St. Mary's Catholic Church in Bloomington. Burial will be in Blake's Prairie Cemetery in Bloomington. 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Those in attendance are requested to dress casually and comfortably. Kramer Grau Funeral Homes and Crematory in Bloomington is assisting the family of 47-year-old Brian Redman of Glenhaven. 68-year-old Nancy Lee Olson passed away October 5th. A celebration of life will be on Saturday from 2 to 5 p.m. with the service at 4 p.m. at Melby Funeral Home and Crematory in Platteville. Nancy would love to see all in attendance wear bright patterns, colors, and flair. In lieu of flowers, please consider donations to Family Advocates, where Nancy was previously a board member. Donations can be sent to P.O. Box 245 in Platteville. For 68-year-old Nancy Lee Olson. That's the obituary report. For full-length obituaries, visit our website at WGLR.com.
12: Here.
13: The Brewers play for the NLCS sweep of the Dodgers tonight in Los Angeles following last night's 6-2 Game 3 victory. I'm Bill Scott with sports. Jake Bowers turned an 11-pitch at bat in the seventh into a two-run homer off of Blake Snell to give the Brewers a lead for good.
14: Yeah, I mean, there was for sure a moment where I thought to myself, like, oh, you're in it again. As far as the approach for the at-bat, it was I didn't want to miss a fastball. I was looking for a fastball. I didn't want to miss it. I said I'll adjust to anything else, but get a heater, don't miss it.
13: Garrett Mitchell and Jackson Churio also homered in the win. Robert Kasser started, pitched 5 scoreless innings on the mound, and Trevor McGill recorded a 4-out save. Game 4 tonight, 7 o'clock on FS1. Game 3 of the ALCS underway in Cleveland this afternoon. Start time for the Guardians, and the Rays got moved up because of inclement weather. That series tied 1-1. Exhibition basketball tonight. Green Bay plays host to the Badgers at the Rest Center. Bill Scott, Wisconsin Radio Network.
10: 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One high school football game tonight in Iowa 5A, Dubuque Hempstead is at Cedar Rapids Jefferson. 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Major League Baseball National League Championship Series, Game 3 goes to the Brewers 6-2 over the Dodgers. The Brewers take a 3-0 lead. They can win the pennant and a trip to the World Series tonight, 6:30 on ESPN Radio and 1590 WPVL. I'm Steve Prestigard.
12: Good Thursday afternoon. I'm meteorologist Paul Trombley with your WGLR Tri-State Ag Forecast. The latest trough of low pressure continues to bring more soaking rains across the area in the short term, but as we get in the extended outlook, we do see a pretty major change in our weather pattern. So in the short term, cool and wet here, as we do stay with that for the end of the week yet, on Friday, even some showers on the back end of the system that's currently impacting us. But then as we get into Friday night and Saturday, we'll start to see a ridge of high pressure starting to envelop the area. That's going to envelop the area with some sunshine and some dry conditions as we get into the weekend and beyond. And that is certainly going to be the case here as we head further through next week with more sunshine and some above average temperatures that we are looking to see on the docket here for us. But in the short term, temperatures staying a little shy of the averages and average highs at about 60 or a little bit above 60 right now at this point in the month of October. And we'll stay shy of that by several degrees here for the tail end of the work week upcoming. But after a cool start to the weekend, temperatures will be back on the rebound to more seasonal temperatures, and then even getting back to some above average temperatures next week, with some highs well in the 60s to even around 70 or so arriving by the time we get to the middle portion of the work week. With some periods of rain out there this afternoon, temperatures staying steady in the 50s. East winds 5 to 15. Showers into tonight, falling off to 44. Still a few passing showers for Friday. Cloudy and blustery. High of 52 with northwest winds 15 to 25 miles per hour for tomorrow. That's your Tri-State Ag Forecast on 97.7 Country WGLR. I'm meteorologist Paul Trombley.
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18: The block cheese market on this Thursday up 12 and a quarter cents, 165 and a quarter. Block cheese this week is up over 25 cents. Barrel cheese today, 11 and three quarters of a cent stronger. That is at 157. The butter market up 4 cents, 134 and one half. October Class 3 milk futures up 14 cents, 15.19. November up 59, 17.46. December up 40, 17.58. And January Class 3 milk futures up 23 cents today. That is 17.53 per hundredweight. The run at Cascade this week on Monday, 216 head. The market trend steady to $2 lower. Choice and Prime, beef steers and heifers, 212 to 224. Choice and Prime, Holstein dairy steers and heifers, 195 to 210. Dairy crossbreds, 208 to 216. The slaughter cow market at Cascade, that topped at 142. The slaughter bull market, that was 188. Triple-digit gains for both the live and feeder cattle on this Thursday. Live cattle futures, $1.40 to $1.90 higher. December, $227.02. February, $229.02. And April live cattle futures, $230.15. Feeder cattle, $2.40 to $3.17 higher. November, $340.85. January, $336.67. March feeder cattle futures, $332.57. Lean hog futures, December, $66.25, up 17. February, $68.07, up 22. And April, lean hog futures, up 7. That is at $73.12. The corn and soybean markets have generally been running in the red. December corn currently is down a penny and a quarter, 479.5. March, down 2.25 cents at 492. September 27 corn, that is down a penny at 498.25. Soybeans, November, that is down 11 cents, 1266.25. January, down 11.25 at 1280.75. September 27, soybeans down 5.75, 1255.5. December soybean meal down 330 a ton, 361.20. December Chicago wheat up a half cent, 673.75. Turning to the midday oats contract, December, that is 396.75. Coming up this Saturday, October 17th, St. Paul Liberty Ridge Church between Lancaster and Fenimore will hold their Fall Festival Potato Bar and Chili Feed. They'll be serving from 11 a.m. to 2:30 p.m. This is dine-in or carry-out. The cost for adults is $12, kids ages 5 to 10 are $5, children under 4 are free. You can win yourself a pair of tickets to the Fall Festival Potato Bar and Chili Feed at St. Paul Liberty Ridge Church by giving me a call at 608-349-2028. A member of the congregation has purchased some tickets and asked me to give them away. Caller number 4, 608-349-2028. Again, it goes right to answering machine. Leave your name and, most importantly, your contact information. Good luck. The 23rd Annual Cuba City Toy Show takes place this Sunday, October 18th, from 9 a.m. to 2 p.m. It'll be held at Banfield's Swiss House, the junction of Highway 11 and Highway 80 south of Cuba City. Admission is $3 for adults, free for children 12 and under. Some of the items to be displayed include farm toy tractors, John Deere items, NASCAR memorabilia, and also there will be door prizes and vendor displays. All proceeds from the 23rd Annual Cuba City Toy Show will benefit the Cuba City Lions Club. Alfalfa producers dealing with reduced yields after a dry growing season may be wondering whether those stands will make it through the winter or if it's time to rotate fields. Randy Welsh, Cropland National Alfalfa Agronomist, says drought stress alone isn't necessarily a reason to tear up an alfalfa stand.
19: So there's really no loss in winter hardiness of drought-stressed alfalfa. So the alfalfa plant is designed to take dry weather. If you got to remember about the genetics of alfalfa, it came from a very arid region of the world where it was really under drought stress, you know, 80% of its life. And so drought is really not going to hurt the alfalfa. It'll be fine. It'll live through the winter just fine. We've had adequate rains now coming into the fall. The plant's making carbohydrates. It's making sugars that'll help it to live through the winter.
18: Welch says appearances can be deceiving. While drought can reduce production, that doesn't mean the stand has been permanently damaged.
19: I call it suspended animation. So the plant just basically goes, well, I'm out of water. I'm just going to start shutting down. And the plant just goes into this kind of summer dormancy, if you will. If you think about the western U.S., a lot of our producers out there take one cutting, maybe one and a half cuttings, and then graze the rest of the year. And that's, you know, very typical. And the alfalfa comes back beautiful the following year. So there's really no loss in that alfalfa other than the yield that plant suffers for that year. And then the next year it's going to be fine.
18: So how can growers tell whether poor yields were caused by drought or simply an aging stand? Welch says the answer starts with evaluating stem counts and crown health.
19: The number that you always want to remember is about 55 stems per square foot. That's usually about 4 to 5 plants per square foot. Each alfalfa crown will have about 10 stems coming out of each crown. So that's where we get the number of 4 to 5 plants. But that number is really fairly constant. And if you dig the crowns, the other part of this discussion would be to actually dig some crowns. And if you dig the crowns, you'll see whether that crown is healthy or it's diseased. And if it's diseased, if it's 4 years old, it's probably time to take it out.
18: For producers planning to establish alfalfa after corn or soybeans next year, Welch says this year's dry conditions could create another challenge that deserves careful attention.
19: The herbicides that we're using in corn and soybeans sometimes can carry over and hurt us when we come into alfalfa the following year. So one caution I have for growers this year is because we've been so dry that a lot of those chemistries have probably not fully decomposed. And you have dry soil, that means you don't have normal biological activity because you've had dry soil. There's going to be a chance that some of those herbicides, even though you've used that herbicide for the last 3 to 5 years in your corn operation or your soybean operation, you may have carryover for your alfalfa the following year.
18: Randy Welsh encourages producers planning new seeding next year to review herbicide histories and consult seed suppliers about disease-resistant varieties that establish well. Randy Welsh is the National Alfalfa Agronomist for Cropland.
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12: Here's your WGLR Tri-State Forecast. Overcast this afternoon with thunderstorms likely. Daytime highs approaching 57. Cloudy skies expected again tonight. Chance of rain showers. Lows dip down to about 44. Slight chance for showers tomorrow. Highs level off around 52. Mainly cloudy. Ample sunshine and dry Saturday and Sunday. Mid-50s. Saturday, low 60s by Sunday. Right now, 53. I'm staff meteorologist Paul Trombley.

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10: Janet Jacobson is lying again, and this one is a doozy. Jacobson is bragging that she fought to regulate data centers. Actually, she voted no on the only bill on data centers that came up this session. That bill would have made data centers pay the full cost for the energy they use, so they didn't raise our utility bills, and it would have forced them to use less water. Why would she lie? She doesn't want you to know that she voted no, or that the Senate author of the bill restricting data centers was our Senator Howard Markline. She says Senator Markline isn't doing enough to stop data centers, but it was his bill making them pay more and use less water that she voted against. It's pretty clear. Janet Jacobson is lying again, and this one is a doozy. The truth is, if we can't trust her to tell us the truth, how can we trust her to be our state senator?
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13: Here's your WGLR Tri-State Forecast. Overcast this afternoon with thunderstorms likely. Daytime highs approaching 57. Cloudy skies expected again tonight. Chance of rain showers. Lows dip down to about 44. Slight chance for showers tomorrow. Highs level off around 52, mainly cloudy. Ample sunshine and dry Saturday and Sunday. Mid-50s Saturday, low 60s by Sunday. Right now, 52. I'm staff meteorologist Paul Trombley.

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6: 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And even with increases in funding, Josh Call still can't get the job done. 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Toney has locked up sex offenders and gone after drug traffickers and delivered bipartisan results. He'll get Wisconsin's crime labs back on track so victims get justice. Eric Toney for Attorney General, because 8 years of Josh Call's broken promises is enough.
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3: Here's your WGLR Tri-State forecast. Storms likely this afternoon, otherwise cloudy skies expected. Daytime highs approaching 57. Cloudy skies expected tonight, chance for showers, lows level off around 44. Mainly cloudy skies expected tomorrow, slight chance for showers, highs level off around 52. Currently 52. I'm Staff Meteorologist Jennifer Wojcicki.

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9: Here's your WGLR Tri-State forecast. Storms likely this afternoon, otherwise cloudy skies expected. Daytime highs approaching 57. Cloudy skies expected tonight, chance for showers, lows level off around 44. Mainly cloudy skies expected tomorrow, slight chance for showers, highs level off around 52. Currently 51. I'm Staff Meteorologist Jennifer Wojcicki.

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10: Here's your WGLR Tri-State Forecast. Storms likely this afternoon, otherwise cloudy skies expected. Daytime highs approaching 57. Cloudy skies expected tonight, chance for showers, lows level off around 44. Mainly cloudy skies expected tomorrow, slight chance for showers, highs level off around 52. Currently 51. I'm staff meteorologist Jennifer Wojcicki.

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4: Janet Jacobson is lying again, and this one is a doozy. Jacobson is bragging that she fought to regulate data centers. Actually, she voted no on the only bill on data centers that came up this session. That bill would have made data centers pay the full cost for the energy they use, so they didn't raise our utility bills, and it would have forced them to use less water. Why would she lie? 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She says Senator Markline isn't doing enough to stop data centers, but it was his bill making them pay more and use less water that she voted against. It's pretty clear. Janet Jacobson is lying again, and this one is a doozy. 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

I'm weatherology meteorologist Derek Height with a significant weather update. A freeze watch begins at 1 a.m. Saturday morning and continues until 9 a.m. Saturday. A freeze watch means that overnight low temperatures in the next day or two are expected to fall below 32 degrees for at least a few hours over a widespread area. Air temperatures this cold can cause damage to or kill sensitive outdoor plants. If you can, bring these plants indoors or cover them to provide at least some protection from the cold temperatures. Watering plants in the evening can also provide at least some help. A freeze watch begins at 1 a.m. Saturday morning and continues until 9 a.m. Saturday. Stay tuned for additional updates. I'm meteorologist Derek Height.

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2: 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Stein has yield. Soybeans were lower on fund and technical selling. China and unknown destinations purchased more U.S. beans ahead of the open, but that has been rumored for most of the week. Near-term U.S. harvest delays are likely ahead of a more favorable weather pattern. November beans were down 14 and a quarter at 1263. January beans down 14 and a quarter at 1277 and three quarters. Corn finished the day lower on fund and technical selling. Corn has been watching near-term delays in harvest activity, which was already slower than the average nationally. CONAB is projecting a year-to-year increase in total corn production for Brazil. December corn was down 2 3/4 at 478. March corn down 3 1/4 at 491. The wheat complex was mostly lower on fund and technical selling. Winter wheat planting is behind average due to rain, but the soil moisture recharge is welcome. In Chicago, December wheat was down 3 1/4 at 670. March wheat down 2 1/4 at 684 1/4. In Kansas City, December wheat was down 2 at 713. And in Minneapolis, December wheat down 3 1/4 at 686 3/4. Live and feeder cattle were up, somewhat optimistic about the week's direct business. Box beef, however, was lower at midday. December lives up 212 at 227.25. February lives up 220 at 229.62. November feeder cattle were up 350 at 341.95. Hogs were up, supported by the sharply higher cash business during the session. December contracts were 50 cents higher at 66.57. February lean hogs up 60 at 68.45. I'm Megan Grebner for Brownfield.
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7: Here's your WGLR Tri-State Forecast. A freeze watch begins at 1 a.m. Saturday morning and remains in effect until 9 a.m. Saturday. Thunderstorms likely this afternoon, otherwise cloudy skies expected. Highs level off around 57. Cloudy skies expected again tonight, chance of rain showers. Lows level off around 43. Currently, it's 51 degrees. I'm staff meteorologist Jennifer Wojcicki.

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18: Here's your WGLR Tri-State Forecast. A freeze watch begins at 1 a.m. Saturday morning and remains in effect until 9 a.m. Saturday. Thunderstorms likely this afternoon, otherwise cloudy skies expected. Highs level off around 57. Cloudy skies expected again tonight, chance of rain showers. Lows level off around 43. Currently, it's 51 degrees. I'm staff meteorologist Jennifer Wojcicki.

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20: Here's your WGLR Tri-State Forecast. A freeze watch begins at 1 a.m. Saturday morning and remains in effect until 9 a.m. Saturday. Thunderstorms likely this afternoon, otherwise cloudy skies expected. Highs level off around 57. Cloudy skies expected again tonight, chance of rain showers. Lows level off around 43. Currently, it's 51 degrees. I'm Staff Meteorologist Jennifer Wojcicki.
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3: Here's your WGLR Tri-State forecast. A freeze watch begins at 1 a.m. Saturday morning and continues until 9 a.m. Saturday. Thunderstorms likely this afternoon, otherwise overcast skies. High temperatures reach up to 57. Cloudy skies expected again tonight. Chance of rain showers. Lows level off around 44. Right now, it's 51 degrees. I'm Staff Meteorologist Jennifer Wojcicki.

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0: 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Just a few minutes away, my smile file story. I'll tell you how NBA legend Shaquille O'Neal surprised a bunch of street basketball players and what resulted coming up.
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0: twin singers, Kelly and Sarah, with their new song, Cowboy on the Run. It's the Thursday afternoon cruise, along with Murph. Time for your smile file story. Back in 2016, Florida police officer Bobby White responded to a neighbor's complaint about teenagers playing hoops too loudly in the street. Instead of shutting down the game, Bobby joined in on the fun for a while before getting called away, and he promised to return with backup so everyone could play an even bigger game in the street. Bobby's interaction with the teens turned into a viral video which caught the eye of NBA legend Shaquille O'Neal. Shaq reached out to Bobby, and when Bobby returned to the street to make good on his promise to bring backup, the teenagers were shocked when Shaq stepped out of the police cruiser to play ball with them. Well, that adventure inspired Bobby to start a charity group called the Basketball Cop Foundation that buys hoops and equipment for kids who can't afford them. Fast forward 10 years, and Bobby is still making an impact in communities across the country with his charity group, and Shaq is still involved. When Shaq bumped into three of the kids at a parade, they weren't kids anymore. He was so thrilled to see his old friends and was so happy by the way things turned out through the years that he gave the boys, now men, each brand new cars on the spot. Hats off to Shaq. Hats off to Officer White. And that is your Smile File story on 97.7 Country and WGLR.com.
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16: Here's your WGLR Tri-State Forecast. A freeze watch begins at 1 a.m. Saturday morning and continues until 9 a.m. Saturday. Thunderstorms likely this afternoon, otherwise overcast skies. High temperatures reach up to 57. Cloudy skies expected again tonight, chance of rain showers. Lows level off around 44. Right now, it's 51 degrees. I'm staff meteorologist Jennifer Wojcicki.

He's a ranch hand in a pinch, man. 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
1: 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McEwen will relive his 50-year career with the Nitty Gritty Dirt Band and other original member Les Thompson through story and song. And we are giving you up-close seats each week leading up to the show. 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
19: Here's your WGLR Tri-State Forecast. A freeze watch begins at 1 a.m. Saturday morning and continues until 9 a.m. Saturday. Thunderstorms likely this afternoon, otherwise overcast skies. High temperatures reach up to 57. Cloudy skies expected again tonight, chance of rain showers. Lows level off around 44. Right now, it's 51 degrees. I'm Staff Meteorologist Jennifer Wojcicki.

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0: Ian Munzik is his name. Love is Blind, his brand new song. 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Well, three down and one to go for the Brew Crew. They play again tonight against the Dodgers. 7 o'clock first pitch. You can hear the game on our sister station, ESPN 1590. 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And go Brewers!
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2: Here's your WGLR Tri-State forecast. A freeze watch begins at 1 a.m. Saturday morning and continues until 9 a.m. Saturday. Rain showers likely this afternoon, otherwise cloudy skies expected. Highs level off around 57. Cloudy skies expected again tonight, chance of rain showers. Lows dip down to about 44. Right now, it's 51 degrees. I'm Staff Meteorologist Jennifer Wojcicki.

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19: Here's your WGLR Tri-State forecast. A freeze watch begins at 1 a.m. Saturday morning and continues until 9 a.m. Saturday. Rain showers likely this afternoon, otherwise cloudy skies expected. Highs level off around 57. Cloudy skies expected again tonight, chance of rain showers. Lows dip down to about 44. Right now, it's 51 degrees. I'm staff meteorologist Jennifer Wojcicki.

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1: 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Showers expected to continue through tomorrow. Hopefully, they'll let up just in time for Friday night lights. But you better bring along your jacket and maybe a blanket or two, because we have a freeze watch in effect late Friday night into Saturday morning. Your weatherology tri-state forecast is coming up in just a few minutes. Bells with Dolly Parton, Son of Jolene, is coming up next. And the new song that I'm really starting to dig from Parker McCollum called Killing Me is on the way.
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5: 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And even with increases in funding, Josh Call still can't get the job done. 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Toney has locked up sex offenders and gone after drug traffickers and delivered bipartisan results. He'll get Wisconsin's crime labs back on track so victims get justice. Eric Toney for Attorney General, because 8 years of Josh Call's broken promises is enough.
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16: Here's your WGLR Tri-State Forecast. A freeze watch begins at 1 a.m. Saturday morning and continues until 9 a.m. Saturday. Rain showers likely this afternoon, otherwise cloudy skies expected. Highs level off around 57. Cloudy skies expected again tonight, chance of rain showers. Lows dip down to about 44. Right now, it's 51 degrees. I'm Staff Meteorologist Jennifer Wojcicki.

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0: 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The Thursday afternoon cruise with Murph. And coming up, One for the Roadhouse, a Blake Shelton song that was released today in 2002 that you probably haven't heard for some time. I know I haven't. I'll play it for you next. Also, ABC News at the top of the hour and your 5 o'clock regional report on the way.
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2: ABC News, I'm Deborah Rodriguez. We're just getting reports of an active shooter outside an elementary school in Bend, Oregon. The FBI has joined local and state police on the scene. ABC News has learned President Trump called off the live stream of Nidal Hassan's execution by firing squad when he realized the former Army psychiatrist was paralyzed and confined to a wheelchair. Well, some of the president's advisors and allies raised concerns about the optics. A car maker working to repair a potentially dangerous problem.
3: Hyundai is aware of two fires linked to a flaw in the seat motor. When the driver hits the switch, it stays on. The motor overheats, and in time, there's a risk of fire. Until they can arrange a fix for these 2015 and 2016 Genesis models and 2017 through 2020 Genesis G80s, well, drivers are being advised to park outside, away from other vehicles or structures.
2: Wayne Cabot reporting. This is ABC News.
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7: 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The Mississippi River level is steady. It's 6.7 feet at Prairie du Chien, 4.5 at Guttenberg, 10.2 at Cassville, and 7.5 at Dubuque. With news, I'm Courtney Chaffee. The Dubuque County Historical Society and its properties, the National Mississippi River Museum and Aquarium, and Matthias Ham Historic Site have announced that Dr. Jeffrey Bullock has been appointed President and Chief Executive Officer and will succeed Kurt Strand, who will be retiring in early 2027. Bullock will join January 4, 2027. Strand will remain in his role as President and CEO through 2026 and will continue with the Historical Society until January 31, 2027 to assist with the leadership handoff and ensure organizational continuity. Six people who died in a plane crash in the town of Delano on Tuesday were identified, according to the Sauk County Sheriff's Office. The victims were 63-year-old Ronald Reek of Woodville, 36-year-old Tyler Harvey of Cadott, 67-year-old Mary Brion of Nelson, 45-year-old Amanda Hermaza of Altoona, 13-year-old Rylan Hermaza of Altoona, and 39-year-old Kayla Turpin of Eau Claire. The aircraft involved was a fixed-wing Piper that was flying a return trip from Kenosha to Menominee. Prior to the crash, the aircraft maintained contact with a nearby air traffic control tower. All six occupants were found deceased at the scene. The Federal Aviation Administration and the National Transportation Safety Board will lead the investigation into the cause of the crash. Additionally, last month's plane crash involving a candidate for governor was due to pilot error. That preliminary finding from the National Transportation Safety Board of investigation into loss of power on the aircraft carrying 7th District Congressman Tom Tiffany and pilot Leonard Boltz on September 12th. The board report found that loss of power was due to Boltz's delay in switching fuel tanks and not turning on the electric fuel boost pump after a full day of flying. The two men swam to shore after Boltz made an emergency water landing in Lake Wausau that evening, both suffering minor injuries. According to the report, Boltz had flown earlier from Antigo to La Crosse for a Tiffany campaign event on a full fuel tank and did not refuel before returning to Wausau. WISDOT is considering several safety changes at the US 151 and Southwest Road intersection near Platteville. Its preferred and least expensive option, estimated at just over $250,000, would close the highway median and allow only right turns in and out. That work could begin in 2029. Other options include closing direct access to US 151 from the north end of Southwest Road, keeping one left turn with the new turn lane, or maintaining all movements by building longer turn lanes. Those alternatives could cost more than $1 million and likely would not be built until 2030 or 2031. Residents raised concerns that restricted access could reroute farm and local traffic through Platteville. WIST DOT says the intersection has a higher than average crash record and is seeking feedback before making a final decision. Drivers need to use caution with fall harvest underway. The Wisconsin State Patrol reminds drivers to watch for slow-moving farm equipment on rural roads. More than 2,000 crashes involving farm vehicles have been reported statewide over the past 5 years, resulting in 650 injuries and 28 deaths. According to the Wisconsin Department of Transportation, October is the busiest and most hazardous month. Motorists need to slow down, allow extra space, and only pass farm equipment when it's safe and legal to do so. That's the latest local and regional news. Your complete tri-state weatherology forecast is coming up shortly. I'm Courtney Chappie on 97.7 Country WGLO.
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7: In area obituaries, 95-year-old Gerald Crone of B-Town passed away October 10th. 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For 95-year-old Gerald Crone of B-Town. 47-year-old Brian Redman of Glenhaven passed away October 10th. Funeral services will be on Friday at 11:30 a.m. at St. Mary's Catholic Church in Bloomington. Burial will be in Blake's Prairie Cemetery in Bloomington. Family and friends may visit today from 4 to 7 p.m. at St. Mary's Catholic Church in Bloomington, and on Friday from 10 until 11 a.m. at the church. Those in attendance are requested to dress casually and comfortably. Kramer Grau Funeral Homes and Crematory in Bloomington is assisting the family of 47-year-old Brian Redman of Glenhaven. 68-year-old Nancy Lee Olson passed away October 5th. A celebration of life will be on Saturday from 2 to 5 p.m. with the service at 4 p.m. at Melby Funeral Home and Crematory in Platteville. Nancy would love to see all in attendance wear bright patterns, colors, and flair. In lieu of flowers, please consider donations to Family Advocates, where Nancy was previously a board member. Donations can be sent to P.O. Box 245 in Platteville. For 68-year-old Nancy Lee Olson. That's the obituary report. For full-length obituaries, visit our website at WGLR.com.
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10: The Brewers shoot for a sweep of the Dodgers in the best of seven NLCS tonight in Los Angeles. I'm Bill Scott with sports. Crew captured the first three games in the series, including last night's 6-2 win. Jake Bowers hit one of three home runs for the Brewers and said they play for each other.
11: It's as simple as that, man. We play for each other. Anytime there's a mistake, an error, a walk, pitchers give up runs, hitters strike out in a big spot, the only thing anybody's thinking about is how can I help pick that guy up? How can I help pick that guy up and do my part to win this game? And when you have 26 guys that are bought into that and believe that and show up every day, completely selfless, playing for each other. It's a special thing to be a part of.
10: Week 6 of the NFL season kicks off tonight. Denver plays host to Seattle. Both teams are 3-2. The Packers continue their workouts. They're getting ready for Sunday night's matchup against the Dallas Cowboys. College basketball tonight, the Badgers in Green Bay to take on the Phoenix in an exhibition. Bill Scott, Wisconsin Radio Network.
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12: The block cheese market of 12 and a quarter cents, 165 and a quarter. Barrel cheese up 11 and three quarters at 157. The butter market of 4 cents, 134 and a half. October class 3 milk futures up 12, 15, 17. November up 38, 17, 25. December of 15, 1733, and January up 4 cents, 1734. The Class 3 2027 first quarter average, 1743 per hundredweight. At the Chicago Mercantile Exchange, live and feeder cattle futures were stronger. Live cattle futures anywhere from $1.92 to $2.12 higher, December $2.2725, February $2.2962, and April live cattle futures $2.3067. Feeder cattle gains of $3.50 to $4.40. November $3.4195. January $3.3790, and March feeder cattle futures at $3.3380. Lean hog futures closed higher, anywhere from 37 cents to 60 cents. December 66.57, February 68.45, April 73.42, and May lean hog futures 79.22. Corn prices were lower due to technical selling. December down 2 3/4, 478. March down 3 1/4, 491. September 27 corn down 1 3/4, 497 1/2. Soybeans had double-digit losses despite private exporters announcing two large sales. The first to China, totaling 12.1 million bushels. The second to an unknown destination for 10.4 million bushels. The National Oilseed Processors Association latest monthly crush was described as disappointing after reaching 196.3 million bushels. The average trade estimate was just under 204 million. Market analysts pointed to the slow harvest as the reason for the lower number. November beans 12.63. January 12.77 3/4, both down 14 1/4 cents. September 27 soybeans down 11 1/4, $12.50. December soybean meal down 470 a ton, 359.80. December Chicago wheat down 3 1/4 cents, $6.70. The local grain bids are from Ready Feed and Grain of Stitzer. The corn 428. The soybeans 1173. Coming up this Saturday, October 17th, St. Paul Liberty Ridge Church between Lancaster and Fenimore will hold their Fall Festival Potato Bar and Chili Feed. They'll be serving from 11 a.m. to 2:30 p.m. This is dine-in or carry-out. The cost for adults is $12, kids ages 5 to 10 are $5, children under 4 are free. You can win yourself a pair of tickets to the Fall Festival Potato Bar and Chili Feed at St. Paul Liberty Ridge Church by giving me a call at 608 347-349-2028. A member of the congregation has purchased some tickets and asked me to give them away. Caller number 4, 608-349-2028. Again, it goes right to answering machine. Leave your name and, most importantly, your contact information. The 23rd annual Cuba City Toy Show takes place this Sunday, October 18th, from 9 a.m. to 2 p.m. It'll be held at Banfield's Swiss House, the junction of Highway 11 and Highway 80, south of Cuba City. Admission is $3 for adults, free for children 12 and under. Some of the items to be displayed include farm toy tractors, John Deere items, NASCAR memorabilia, and also there will be door prizes and vendor displays. All proceeds from the 23rd Annual Cuba City Toy Show will benefit the Cuba City Lions Club. The next meeting of the Grant County Agriculture and Extension Education Fair Committee, Monday, October 19th, 9 a.m., it'll be held in the Extension Office Conference Room at the Youth and Ag Center in Lancaster.
13: This is Bob Hundhausen with Edward Jones bringing you the Daily Financial Market Report. U.S. equities finished the day higher today. The Dow Jones Industrial Average was up 556 points to 52,178. The NASDAQ was up 20 points to 26,713, and the S&P 500 was also up 25 points to 7,744. In commodities today, the price of crude oil was up $2.58 a barrel to $97.70, and the price of gold was up $86.20 an ounce to $4,194. In local stocks, John Deere was up 29 cents a share to $6.50.67. Lion Energy was down 41 cents a share to $67.10. Cummins was up $6.77 to $5.32.73 per share. Lands' End was up 55 cents to $10.28 per share. And Harley-Davidson was up 63 cents to $27.59 per share. This is Bob Hundhausen, Edward Jones, member SIPC. For additional questions, please give us a call, 608-348-4846. 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
18: Here's your WGLR Tri-State Forecast. A freeze watch begins at 1 a.m. Saturday morning and remains in effect until 9 a.m. Saturday. Chance of rain showers tonight, otherwise cloudy skies expected. Lows dip down to about 44. Cloudy skies expected again tomorrow. Chance for showers. Daytime highs approaching 50. Right now, 51. I'm staff meteorologist Jennifer Wojcicki.

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10: Here's your WGLR Tri-State Forecast. A freeze watch begins at 1 a.m. Saturday morning and remains in effect until 9 a.m. Saturday. Chance of rain showers tonight. Otherwise, cloudy skies expected. Lows dip down to about 44. Cloudy skies expected again tomorrow. Chance for showers. Daytime highs approaching 50. Right now, 51. I'm staff meteorologist Jennifer Wojcicki.

0: He's not from Darlington, but his name is Chris Darlington. What do you want? 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
3: Here's your WGLR Tri-State forecast. A freeze watch begins at 1 a.m. Saturday morning and remains in effect until 9 a.m. Saturday. Chance of rain showers tonight. Otherwise, cloudy skies expected. Lows dip down to about 44. Cloudy skies expected again tomorrow. Chance for showers. Daytime highs approaching 50. Right now, 51. I'm staff meteorologist Jennifer Wojcicki.

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And I'll tell you what NBA legend Shaq O'Neal did to surprise some teenage basketball players.

0: Whiten is his name. His new song, Bet on That, from 97.7 Country and WGLR.com, along with Dave Murphy. Time for your Smile File story. Back in 2016, Florida police officer Bobby White responded to a neighbor's complaint about teenagers playing hoops too loudly in the street. Instead of shutting down the game, Bobby joined in on the fun for a while before getting called away, and he promised to return with backup so everyone could play an even bigger game in the street. Bobby's interaction with the teens turned into a viral video which caught the eye of NBA legend Shaquille O'Neal. Shaq reached out to Bobby, and when Bobby returned to the street to make good on his promise to bring backup, the teenagers were shocked when Shaq stepped out of the police cruiser to play ball with them. Well, that adventure inspired Bobby to start a charity group called the Basketball Cop Foundation that buys hoops and equipment for kids who can't afford them. Fast forward 10 years, and Bobby is still making an impact in communities across the country with his charity group, and Shaq is still involved. When Shaq bumped into three of the kids at a parade, they weren't kids anymore. He was so thrilled to see his old friends and was so happy by the way things turned out through the years that he gave the boys, now men, each brand new cars on the spot. Hats off to Shaq. Hats off to Officer White. And that is your Smile File story on 97.7 Country and WGLR.com.
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13: Here's your WGLR Tri-State Forecast. A freeze watch begins at 1 a.m. Saturday morning and remains in effect until 9 a.m. Saturday. Chance of rain showers tonight. Otherwise, cloudy skies expected. Lows dip down to about 44. Cloudy skies expected again tomorrow. Chance for showers. Daytime highs approaching 50. Right now, 51. I'm Staff Meteorologist Jennifer Wojcicki.

0: 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The rain continues tonight for the tri-state area through tomorrow, hopefully letting up in time for Friday Night Lights. But you better bring your jackets and blankets along to the home football game. A freeze watch goes into effect Friday night. Your weatherology tri-state forecast is coming up next.
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13: 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A freeze watch begins at 1 a.m. Saturday morning and remains in effect until 9 a.m. Saturday. Chance of rain showers tonight, otherwise cloudy skies expected. Lows dip down to about 44. Cloudy skies expected again tomorrow. Chance for showers. Daytime highs approaching 50. Right now, 51. I'm Staff Meteorologist Jennifer Wojcicki.
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